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1: I'm where they tell me to go. 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I'm like, all right, deal, I'm in, let's go. It's like, I think I'm just enjoying the moment, living in it right now. I don't think, I'm not letting it go too fast. So I kind of know where I'm at, what I'm doing.
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2: Reba McEntire says her wedding to Rex Lynn won't be a quick I do. It's shaping up to be a 3 or 4 day celebration on her Oklahoma farm. She joked, they're not just bringing family. They're bringing the grand dogs, longhorn steers, donkeys, horses, and more, calling it a very unusual wedding on the farm. And Ella Langley continues her absolute takeover of country music. Choosin' Texas just locked in its 18th week at number one on the Billboard Hot 100, the longest running number one by a female artist this century. And her album Dandelion debuted at number one on the Billboard 200. She's now one of the only two women ever to hold the number one song and album in the U.S. at the same time with country music. Hollywood and Nashville fans are mourning the loss of actress Hayden Panettiere, best known to country audiences as Juliet Barnes on Nashville. She passed away at 36, remembered as a fierce talent who brought depth, chaos, and heart to one of TV's most iconic country characters. That's your Country Nights Live news update. I'm Bev Rainey.
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0: One of them girls, Libra, and him talking a little about his pre-show rituals.
1: I usually, if there's 30 minutes before the show, I try to get everybody off the bus except for the band. And if there's something on TV or something, we turn them off, or I turn them off, and we turn up some music. You know, it could be Jared Neiman or Jamie Johnson, or it could be Foo Fighters or Led Zeppelin. And we just like to rock out before the shows, and we might have a beverage, one adult beverage, and toast and hit the stage. You know, that's our thing. We'd like to have our time. I have to have my time. It's nothing really crazy or different. And it's just, I got to clear our heads and get our rock on.
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1: 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They got a little bit of hippie in them and a whole lot of free spirit. And I guess all my years in the islands, I just became attracted to that kind of person, you know, and met so many wonderful people from so many different parts of the world. And I think that whether they want to be a doctor or whether they want to play music in Hawaii or whether they want to grow a garden or whether they want to surf around the world or bartend in the islands or whatever it is their passion is, that's what drives them.
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0: Stella Lefty in Boston on Country Nights Live. So who exactly is Stella Lefty?
1: I'm 23. I'm from outside Chicago, like an hour away. I went to college in Louisiana. I graduated. I was always posting on TikTok. Like, that was always my thing since, like, I think 2020, I was, like, posting covers. But I live in L.A. now. I moved there 2 years ago, and I live with my two besties. And I've said this, like, people have asked me this, and Nashville is, like, my happy place, like, on this planet Earth. It's my favorite place to be. But I don't want to ruin it by living there because I think that, like, you know, there's magic in not being there all the time.
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0: Luke Holmes helping out Charles Wesley Godwin on Better That Way. It's Country Nights Live. I'm Bev Rainey, and Charles Wesley Godwin's going to be on the show with us this Friday. Here he is talking about writing songs.
1: When I'm writing it, that's my therapeutic outlet, is the songs and the music. 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

0: 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The Overnight Ride. Live from Nashville and heard across America. We'll be right back.
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0: 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My name's Justin. 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
1: You did a lot better, but it's okay. I'm still happy.
0: So to recap, Cheyenne and I went to the Tennessee State Fair. There was two calling competitions, timber and husband calling. And to just set this up, we've been practicing for like 3.5 weeks.
1: We have.
0: Bouncing ideas off of each other. Mm-hmm. And timber calling comes around. Mm-hmm. And I won.
1: Wow.
0: Not to brag.
1: Okay.
0: But do you think I was deserving of the win, Cheyenne?
1: I mean, I don't think it's really fair that you got to go like twice and give like two different types of calls.
0: They said you have a full minute to fill.
1: Yeah, I get it. But like, I didn't place at all, so I'm just like a little salty.
0: I'm actually salty for you because I think you should have placed because you did the worm on stage like a tree falling.
1: I did, and people actually laughed. And some of the other ones, people didn't even laugh, and they placed.
0: I thought the one lady that dressed up as a lumberjack behind us, in the row behind us, was going to win. She didn't. She got third, I think.
1: She got second.
0: Mm-hmm. I got first. I won $30. I'll be back next year to defend my title.
1: Yeah, and now you're rich.
0: Here's the thing. Cheyenne did a calling contest. I think you should have won. We'll talk about it later in the hour, because There's a little controversy, right?
1: Yes.
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0: It started out as a dumb comment, and now the news keeps rolling with it. My name's Justin. It's the Overnight Ride. My totally awful and made-up conspiracy theory that bears are actually humans in bear costumes. And I made the comment. News stories started rolling in. I thought it was a joke. I don't know now. I mean, I do know. They're really bears. But there's proof. There was the bear who ate Doritos out of the bag with its fingers. The bear that opened a door and then got fudge and then left and closed the door. And now in Kentucky, a bear walked into a front door and ate leftover KFC. Now, someone had left the door open to get some fresh air, forgot about it. Bear walked in, ate KFC, smashed a table, and left. The news reported on this. There's no video of the bear going into the house, which means there's nothing to disprove my theory that the bear may have licked its fingers after eating the KFC. How did the bear know that the herbs and spices were inside? Did it smell the waft of KFC? Because you know when there's a KFC, you can smell it miles away. If the bear licked its fingers, it could have been a human. Again, this is a dumb conspiracy theory, but the news stories keep on rolling in, kind of adding to my dumb conspiracy theory.
1: We get you through the night, or the early morning, depending on your perspective. The Overnight Ride will be right back.
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6: You can't always control what your kid sees online, but you can give them the tools to make sense of it. Dr. Mary Davies is the author of a new book, Teaching Critical Thinking to Teenagers. Not an easy task, right? In the book, Davey says critical thinking is really just instilling the habit to pause and ask. Hang on a minute. Is that right? Before you believe what you see. Now, here's the best part. You can model this behavior at home. When you read something surprising, say something like, let's go look that up together. Use the word we, because we are all targets of these algorithms. Show your kids it's okay to change your mind when the evidence on something changes. And perhaps most important, just keep the conversation going with your teenager. Even if they say they don't want to talk,

0: 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The Overnight Ride will be right back.
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0: 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Ain't no-

0: I have noticed one consistency amongst this. My name's Justin. This is the Overnight Ride. And I feel like I'm kind of an expert in it because I've been to the actual contest. The world's ugliest dog. It is held in Santa Rosa every year, a place where I used to do radio, Sonoma County, California. The world's ugliest dog competition. It's a big deal. I mean, people come from far and wide. The city shuts down. This year's winner, who came in second last year, is a pug, 6 years old, named Ginny Lou. And every year, the world's ugliest dog, which is an endearing title. I think it's cute to find an ugly dog and love it as much as you can, which every dog deserves love. But over the years, and my attendance, and not being there this year, but looking at the picture, every dog's tongue hangs out. That's how you win. You got to have a tongue that stays outside of the mouth at all times. So if you have a dog that has a tongue that is always outside of the mouth, you have a chance. I feel like that's an insider tip.
1: Be right back.
2: Third shifters and those that avoid the sun. Thank you for being part of our family. The Overnight Ride will be right back.
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0: 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We'll be right back.
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1: Thanks for being here today, gang. We got a lot of fun ahead on the show today. After the show, at a new time, and last week it worked great, especially the guys in the room. They seemed to love it. Wednesday Bible study back today, 11 o'clock Central, noon Eastern on the YouTube channel. And for the men in the room, and they all apparently got the word because it was packed out in here last Wednesday. So we'll do that again today, continuing Paul's prison letters. And we're in Colossians right now, and it's a lot of application to the times we're in now, no surprise there, involving a lot of false theology, false teachers, and things like that. And Paul's really taking that on right now. So that is today. So coming up a little bit later on, and then this weekend, I'm really, really excited to get to interview author and Messianic rabbi Jonathan Kahn. That is going to be a blast. He's got yet another book out, and we'll be talking to him on Strange Encounters coming up this weekend about his latest book, and also the state of things from a supernatural standpoint, prophecy, the revelation. He goes all in on that. So we'll talk to him coming up this weekend. A couple of other things today. Somebody just asked, so if you could dictate the perfect temperature year round, the low and the high, what would it be? Mm. And probably for me, I am, and you know, if we're gonna get to do this, I would prefer a day where the high is probably in the low 60s, and the low, you know, dropping down in the high 30s would be fine with me. I don't want to go below freezing because that can cause trouble.
2: I've noticed that when the temperature's around 70 outside, I would say maybe 58 to 70, I really enjoy.
1: Yeah. 58 to 70?
2: Yeah.
1: That's a big gap.
2: Because I'm like, I don't need a jacket. So I'm good there, and it's not hot enough that I'm sweating or anything.
1: Yeah. So I'm low 60s and high 30s.
3: I'm low 70s and mid 50s.
4: Yeah, if you had to pick one temp.
2: We're about the same there together.
4: If you had to pick one temp, it stays
1: all the time?
4: All the time, year round, day and night.
3: 73.
4: 73?
1: That's too hot.
3: No, that's not too hot.
1: At night?
3: Is it humid or not?
2: I'm going to go 68.
1: Good question.
4: I'm going to go 67.
1: I'm going 65.
2: Okay. We sound like the old.
3: Let me read. 71.
2: That's good. That's so good.
1: 65 is beautiful.
4: Yeah. 65 is great. I'd be fine with 65.
1: You give me a cobalt blue sky October day, high 65.
2: Yeah.
1: Game day.
4: Oh, man.
2: You know, we had the great
1: 75.
3: Give me a cup of coffee.
1: I'll dress out.
3: I'll get one series.
2: We had the couple from Illinois in here yesterday. And they were talking about be in the 50s.
1: And they made us eat it.
3: It's like 70 something right now. Right. That night going to drop in the 50s.
2: Yeah.
1: But I don't want to be. They're not. They live what they say south of Chicago. Was it?
2: Yeah, I believe so.
1: The only thing I would say is I don't want to be in Chicago in the winter.
2: No.
3: We can talk all about your summer, and y'all should brag on it. Mm-mm. But your winter, no. Mm-mm.
2: You know, I've always thought about that when it comes to like the NFL and others, but especially the NFL and draft day. Mm-hmm. You know, when they all get selected, and you got some of these southern boys that get drafted by these northern teams.
3: Oh, yeah, and it's like Green Bay that still plays outside for some reason.
1: You're like, uh-oh. Oh, yeah. And we've told this story before, but I it was hilarious. We got to talk to Joe Cribbs years ago, and you've seen it. He's been interviewed about it before, where when he played for Buffalo and it snowed and he didn't go to practice. They were calling him saying, "Where are you?" He's like, "Oh, well, it's snowing." And they were like, "Get your butt to practice. We're out here practicing.
3: Get behind a snowplow."
1: Right. Now this is from Tex Nation. Mm. This is from Tex Nation. Speedy, before you get on me.
2: What did I do now?
1: They're claiming that ZZ Top's drummer went on it.
3: He did.
2: Oh, yeah. We have that in our show prep.
3: Okay. Frank Beard.
1: Yes. Great. Yeah.
3: Frank
1: Beard. Yeah. Okay.
3: Yeah.
1: I just want to make sure.
2: Yeah, he's 77.
3: Hey, Billy Gibbons, last man standing.
4: Yeah.
2: Yeah.
1: That's it. Yep. 77.
4: Yep. And it was always funny that he was his name was Frank Beard, and he was the only one with a super without a super long beard.
3: That was weird. Mm-hmm. That is funny.
5: Don't you know they wanted him to do the beard thing? He must have turned it down.
4: I guess so. He's like, no, my name's Beard. I don't need a beard.
5: What about playing drums with a beard that long? I would think that could that be problematic?
4: Yes.
5: I would think it would be.
4: Yes.
2: Yeah. Mm-hmm. But
3: how are you on ZZ Top?
4: I like him.
5: I'm about. I'm a B minus.
3: I gotta be in the mood.
5: I'm a B minus C plus.
3: I like their older stuff, and then this again, it falls under the category kind of like I do Hysteria. They made the '80s run at the time. I thought, man, that's pretty awesome. But now I look back, and it's not great.
5: Is that great?
4: Do you have the big
5: when they became huge in the '80s
3: when they had their little cute videos doing all this? Right.
5: So you see them in that era the same way you see Def Leppard's Hysteria album.
3: Yeah, I like them.
5: You liked it when it came out, but at looking back, you're like, I shouldn't have liked it.
3: Yeah, no, I'm okay.
5: You didn't like
3: who I was then.
5: Okay,
3: but I look now. I don't go. Well, I'd like to hear that. You know what I'm saying? It's like I've done. I've heard it.
5: By the way, Salem, Indiana says it's 64 right now.
2: See.
4: Sharp dressed man, Greg? I would much rather
3: hear.
5: A little silly.
3: I would rather hear Just Got Paid as opposed to Sharp Dressed.
5: What about LaGrange?
4: Give me all your loving.
3: Is awesome.
2: What about LaGrange?
3: LaGrange, of course, is classic.
5: LaGrange is good.
4: Give me all your loving.
5: Jesus just left Chicago.
3: New Orleans.
4: Legs.
3: No, silly. You want to tell me what I think's got me? They played them too much. They were so huge. You heard it constantly. It was on MTV constantly, and you get tired of it.
5: The only song.
3: I mean, I don't hate it. I don't go, oh, I hate that.
5: The only song.
3: A lot of people that thought they kind of sold out.
5: Yeah. The only song out of the '80s catalog that I liked was "Give Me Some Lovin'."
3: Yeah, that's a good one.
5: Give me all your loving.
4: Yeah. Got Me Under Pressure.
3: Yeah, that's a good one.
4: Kind of
3: that's
4: same a song.
3: Listen, I saw them live, and they're really good.
2: Are they?
3: Oh yeah.
2: Well, you know what was it?
5: Down.
2: Well, in 2025,
5: Bruce Harmon,
2: their management group had said he was going to step away for some health issues, and then hospice was called in. He passed away at his ranch with his family and friends around. But they said they're going to take a break on the tour they're on, and then get back on it.
3: Well, you remember when Dusty Hill died? I think they were playing the next week, Greg. Nothing against him.
2: I believe they said they're going to pick up this weekend.
5: Is that that thing that people always do when they want to do something? Hey, Dusty would have wanted us to keep on playing.
4: Right.
5: They always announce on behalf of the dead person that they want us to continue
3: that's
5: on.
3: That's what he wanted us to do. Plus, I need to keep getting paid.
4: Right. Cheap sunglasses.
3: That's a good one. That's a good one.
5: That is a good one.
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10: Get ready. Speaking of fall coming, some new stuff will be hitting the store any day now involving new fall items. We got some cool stuff coming out, too. Big Box Outdoors going to have some cool stuff coming out for hunting season, so be paying attention to that. How many of you out there listening or watching are in a situation where the traditional bathtub has now become something that could be hazardous? That, you know, having to step over into that tub, you or someone you love, that's getting a little dicey. And how many times have we read stories about someone's life being altered or ended by a fall in the bathroom? I mean, we've seen it.
13: Oh, yeah.
10: So right now, Safe Step Walk-In Tubs is saying, why don't you let us come in? 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
10: 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So, some other things to discuss on the program today. I don't know what we're going to do about the people in Maryland.
4: Marilyn, y'all okay?
5: Hey.
4: You got rabid beavers.
5: Well, man.
4: You got rabid beavers.
5: Oh, no.
4: Yeah. Marilyn rocked by third beaver attack in weeks. Two animals have tested positive for rabies. Dang. Rabies, we got beaver everywhere. Beavers are infested by rabies. They're attacking. They're after you.
5: Yes.
4: Okay.
5: It's insane.
4: And
5: watch
4: we,
5: out. I mean, this latest one, Rick, what, a 10-year-old girl?
4: Yep.
5: Camp?
4: Oh, they don't care.
5: No, they'll attack anybody.
4: They'll attack you. Well, they're rabid, Speedy. Okay?
5: They ain't thinking
10: man,
5: right.
10: Ain't good.
4: Hey, let me tell you this. I'm a little leery of your everyday beaver, but a rabid beaver?
10: No. Not with them big teeth.
4: They can't be reasoned with. They're out of control, and they're dangerous. Okay?
5: Yeah.
4: They're absolutely dangerous. Girl was swimming and wading with an organized group at a state park in Montgomery County. This is in Maryland.
5: That's all she was doing. Great.
4: When a beaver attacked and bit her about 3:30 in the afternoon, camp counselors intervened and removed the beaver from the girl after it dug its yellow, nasty teeth into her.
5: Ugh.
4: I added that part. The girl suffered three lacerations in her upper leg.
5: Mm.
4: Was taken by family members to the local hospital, and looks like in
10: somewhere.
4: Is it Bethesda? Yeah,
10: Bethesda.
4: Yeah,
10: that's
4: what I was looking for. I was like, it's Bethesda, right? But anyway, this is our third attack, and a couple of weeks.
5: I just Googled beaver rut season. Just to see maybe if it was
4: they're some rabid.
5: Kind of,
4: they're rabid.
5: I know, but I mean, still, they might be rabid, but boy, there seems to be maybe like the bears. We're having more beaver stories.
4: A lot of
5: like,
4: beavers,
5: there's
4: because
5: more
4: they're rabid.
5: I get they're rabid, but I didn't know if they're even more aggressive during this season, and they're not.
4: Let me tell you when they're aggressive. When they're rabid.
5: When they're rabid. But
10: that normally makes you aggressive.
5: We normally don't have this many rabid beaver stories.
4: You want to say there's a rabies outbreak? I'm with you.
10: There's something in the beaver population that's making them.
5: I mean, I know
10: rabies.
5: Bucky's is popular. I got it.
4: Right.
5: It but
10: what if Bucky on the sign?
4: Have you heard that the owner of Bucky's is suing Maryland for talking about beavers?
10: That's right. They're suing the beaver, actually.
5: So she's just swimming and wading in the water.
4: Wham.
5: And here it comes. This is the second one where it's not really on the bank. They're swimming out and to get you. I mean, the beaver can swim.
10: Oh, yeah.
5: And all of a sudden,
10: it's on you, and it's biting you,
5: and you're trying to.
4: Yep.
10: I'm telling you. What about the footage we have when that picked it up and threw it? Pick the beaver up.
5: Well, then when you pick the beaver up, it's all biting you.
10: Yeah, it's biting.
5: I mean, you can't. Like, I mean,
10: got them big old buck teeth.
13: Here's that beaver footage.
4: Yellow teeth.
10: This is when he throws it.
13: Yeah, His pants are almost coming down.
5: Yeah, dogs.
13: Look at
5: helping.
13: It coming back after him. He's kicking it away like a zombie movie.
5: Yeah.
4: Good night.
5: Yeah, got the back.
10: Got it. And boom.
5: That's a big beaver.
10: That dog needs to go on.
13: Yeah, that dog has got way more than it can handle.
5: How about this? Did you see when he threw that, how thick it was?
4: I know.
10: Oh, yeah.
5: That was a big beaver.
10: It was.
4: Well, you know how they keep warm. They got a lot of fat on them. They're awful.
5: Boy, they can build, too. Mm-hmm. Good night.
10: I wonder if when I ate that beaver sausage, could I have caught rabies?
4: No, you probably have
13: rabies.
4: Now it's cooked out of it.
5: I've only had it one time, and it was when we did that mystery meat. It was when we were in Oxford.
10: Beaver
5: actually.
10: Sausage.
5: We were in Oxford doing the show.
4: Yeah.
10: Well, that's plenty of beavers in Oxford around Chocolate Creek.
4: Oh, yeah.
13: As far as I know.
10: Many times frog gigging, I would encounter them, but they didn't attack.
5: Well.
4: No.
13: Good. That's good.
4: Yep.
13: As far as I know, I've never had it, so I don't know what.
5: It's like nobody sees them either. They come out of nowhere.
4: Yeah. They'll attack.
5: You know?
10: Yeah.
4: And here we go again. Here's another one. We had the guy trying to hide lizards in his socks yesterday. Stupid exotic pet people ruining the ecosystems of places everywhere. 69 live animals found stuffed in pillowcases in hidden car compartment after border arrest.
10: What's this deal with animals in linen?
4: A woman identified by federal prosecutors as a Tijuana resident. Has been arrested at the Mexico border by U.S. Customs and Border Protection.
5: Mm.
4: 69 live animals. Are you ready for the list?
13: Yes.
4: Venomous vipers.
10: Oh, boy.
13: Ooh.
4: Caimans.
13: Oh,
10: that's a darn
4: baby crocodile.
13: What?
4: They were inside pillowcases that were taped shut in hidden compartments in her Volkswagen.
5: Good night.
4: Look at that.
10: So I want a venomous snake.
4: That's what I want. Not just a snake. Mm-hmm. I want one.
5: They kill me.
4: That'll various turtles as well.
10: What? Mm. Is there this kind of money? Is there this kind of money?
13: Black market, yes.
10: They found 60. Now,
5: look at that.
10: Now, this is your...
4: Gaiman.
10: This is your area, Adler.
13: Yeah.
10: Abronia lizards. Abronia lizards? 60 of them. Abronia
4: lizard yesterday.
13: Abronia.
10: Abronia?
13: Oh, it's that same...
10: same one?
13: Alligator lizard that we were just talking
10: same
13: about.
10: Same one that was in the socks yesterday?
4: Yes. Sure is.
5: Hey, is that the lizard in Monsters, Inc.?
13: I don't know.
4: I know which one you're talking about.
13: I've never seen Monsters,
4: pretty,
13: Inc.
4: Oh, it's pretty. You got to watch that with the kids. It's good.
13: I don't want to do Monsters in the Closet. No, I'm scared
4: it's
13: of that.
4: Not.
5: It actually is a good ending.
10: Well, be careful. Four venomous yellow blotched palm pit vipers.
4: Yeah, let's get the pit viper.
10: Three caimans, I mentioned, a baby crocodile, and an indigo snake was in there.
5: Golly.
10: You can't even have a...
5: So, obviously, she's taking them somewhere. I wonder if she had already sold them.
10: So, there's that kind of money for you to have kind of risk. I mean, people risk, and look, this is bad. This is awful.
4: I don't like
10: people risk drugs. Drugs are bad. They kill people, okay? Yeah. I'm wish we could stop all drug dealing, okay? But the reason why people try it is the lure of easy money. It's got a very strong appeal. I'm going to quote Glenn Fry, yes, Smuggler's Blues. So are we in that world? These animals bring that kind of money that you're going, I'm going to try it.
13: Yes. Yes. Okay.
10: That big a demand for these kind of pets?
13: Yes. If you got a rhino horn, one rhino horn, you can retire.
5: Okay.
4: They'll get them.
5: Oh, my gosh. Worst toupee I've ever seen in my life. Okay. Go ahead.
10: Speedy, good night. Speedy,
4: I'm about an elephant's foot.
10: That guy really didn't put that on his head.
5: Yeah, it looks like he just found something and just placed it on top of his head.
10: He can't be serious. He can't be serious.
5: Oh, my God. I'm so sorry. Wow. I saw that. I pulled a Greg.
4: It looks like a ball cap.
10: And he's talking about something pretty important.
5: Yeah. I know.
10: It looks like they found a way to stop tremors with Parkinson's patients. It's a pretty big update.
4: If that's his real hair, he can't do nothing about it.
10: But
4: that's
10: a
4: wig, and it looks like a wig.
10: It's on Fox News right now, if anybody wants to turn over a look at it. It's the worst toupee I've ever seen.
5: Ever.
10: I think it is the worst I've ever seen.
5: It's like he just found something and just put it on top of his head.
4: You ever seen like laundry wadded up the floor? It's like he picked a shirt up.
5: Yes. He stacked a black shirt on top of his head.
10: It also looks like a cow took a dump on his head.
5: It could be that.
4: It has that whole look.
10: By the way, all these animals have to be taken to the San Diego Zoo and put them in a handle. What if you're there and also they arrive and say, hey, we got all these animals.
4: Kill the vipers.
5: Would you rather have all that in the car be attacked by a beaver?
10: All that in the car. Any day.
4: Yeah, I think I can keep a beaver off.
10: Yeah.
4: Okay.
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0: 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So as we get ready, we talked a little bit about high school football. We've talked about college football, and now a little story out of the NFL today. And Greg, I keep forgetting to watch Hard Knocks. Is anybody watching it?
1: I hadn't even got through the first episode yet. I've just watched it in parts.
0: I think I'm resistant to watching the Seahawks.
1: I'm just gonna be honest. At this point, it's okay.
2: Yeah,
1: but now I'm only in the first episode.
2: I watched maybe the first minute or two and thought I'm good, and then something pulled me away.
0: Okay.
2: And when I saw the selection of Hard Knocks above it, I saw Buffalo Bills too. Did they do an inside on
0: sometimes
2: them?
0: Sometimes they'll do more than they started this thing.
1: They do one during the season.
0: Oh, okay.
2: Yeah.
1: So they always do one preseason and one during the season. Past couple of years.
2: I remember when the new stadium was being built. They did some stuff. I didn't click on it, but.
0: But today we find Broncos quarterback Bo Nix. In the news today, and Adler, you might be able to find this. I'm not sure. I should have told you while we were all talking about the tour and getting our breakfast ready in the break, but. It says that it said it's hard to come by, so maybe not.
2: I'm not seeing footage. I'm seeing him being asked about it after practice, but which I DM'd Adler, but I don't see the fight.
0: Yeah, they're saying the fight's hard to find, so nobody can. But basically, he got in a fight at practice, you don't hear quarterback and fight at practice a lot. You don't hear that phrase. Now, you know, Bo's a little gutsy, and here's his the footage of him actually talking about the fight. And, of course, he handles it, as the headline says here. I haven't heard this yet, but they say he handled it like a football guy, the ultimate football guy. Mm-hmm. This is how we handle, you know, it's a hard game. It's a violent game, not as violent as it once was, but it is still really violent. Mm-hmm. And, you know, tempers flare in that environment, especially if you back to the heat again. Everybody's getting a little angry, getting a little tired.
1: Yeah. And you ain't going to hurt nobody. You got equipment on.
0: Yeah, so here he is talking about it.
3: Love it. It's football. It's getting me ready for the games coming up. And it's a physical practice out there played by physical people. So it got intense, and we were just really enjoying it. And sometimes in the dog days of summer, practice gets long, and the intensity runs high.
0: Yeah, that's exactly right. Mm-hmm.
1: It's hot. We're ill.
0: Yeah. It says it was yesterday's practice. A fight broke out during the team's practice. And strangely enough, which you don't see a lot, the quarterback, Bo Nix, was right in the middle of it.
2: Yeah.
0: Normally, the quarterback wisely
1: steps away,
0: gets out of there because you don't want somebody to get hurt. And as you mentioned, and it was one of the things that that Dad always he hated, by the way. As intense as Dad was, he wanted your play to be highly intense. But he thought fights in football were the dumbest thing that you could possibly do.
2: Mm-hmm.
0: He's like, you got all this equipment on. You can't hurt each other. And you're playing a game that involves contact. Just line up on the next play legally drill somebody.
2: Well, the Broncos, Rick Burgess, came in after the pocket collapsed at practice. And came in and hit Bo a little hard and pushed him down, and Bo took exception to that.
0: Mm-hmm.
2: Now, Rick, I know you were known for that in practice too, where you would
0: not known for it.
2: Well, you would tell the guys, I'm not easing up. I'm not just going to touch him.
0: Well, if somebody gets a little mouthy, it goes back to what I just said. This was always the approach that we took back in the day. I'm not going to come over here and fight you. What good is that? But I know on the next play, I might forget my assignment and make my assignment you,
2: mm-hmm.
0: and I'm gonna find you, and I'm gonna be violent about it, within the rules of the game, if possible.
1: It's contact sport.
0: Now I may get in trouble because they're asking me where was I? Why are you over here?
2: Mm-hmm.
0: And it might be because my intentions were to just say hello and be sure that everybody gets back in line.
2: Right.
0: You can correct this kind of behavior without getting in a fight.
2: Yeah.
4: Speedy, you sent me this video with the Saints and the Cowboys.
2: Yeah, now this one here, this is pretty cool. Adler, in the description, I want to say the receiver for the Saints has I believe his bloodline. There's some WWE and
1: oh yeah, that's
2: what's his name?
1: So Papa Pump's. He played at Jack State.
4: They described this fight as Saints rookie wide receiver Brock Reichsteiner,
1: the Steiner brother.
4: Yeah, the son of Scott Steiner, and the cousin of Braun Breaker, another WWE star,
2: okay.
4: I guess.
2: Okay.
4: And that's who brought out the German suplex today on the Cowboys.
2: Yeah, and so it looks like they were, you know, sometimes they'll do these scrimmages with each other or something. This starts, I haven't heard the audio if there's some screaming or cussing in it.
4: Okay.
1: Football players cussing, surely not.
2: Right. And so he and it looks like one of the DBs are going at it for the Cowboys. The DB grabs him by his face mask to pull him down, and then somebody else comes in and tries to take him down low, and then he does that move.
4: Ooh. 89 okay, still on his feet. 89 still on his feet, and here's the suplex.
1: Oh boy.
4: Yeah. That's Reichsteiner there.
1: There he is.
4: Yeah. Wow, stayed on his feet.
2: And the Cowboys player's helmet came off, and you could tell he went to cover his head as soon as that happened.
1: Right. Well, you see these two that are chicken fighting.
2: Yeah.
1: See, that's not doing anything.
2: No.
1: I mean, you got helmets on, you got shoulder pads on.
2: Right.
1: And now, unfortunately, that guy tried to take him out.
2: Did you see him holding his head like, uh-oh, my helmet's off?
4: Yeah.
1: Well, and the problem with that suplex, too, if he gets his arm down at the wrong time, boy, that arm can snap.
4: That
1: elbow, too.
4: Yeah,
1: but you're a wrestler, son. You automatically go into that.
2: You do.
4: Sure.
2: This has nothing to do, and we have to look at it next hour during the show, at the Cubs-White Sox game.
1: In the
2: stands.
1: Oh, my God.
2: The fans. It is.
1: I heard y'all talking
2: about
1: it, but I haven't seen it.
2: It's a brawl.
1: And one guy's sitting there, and I think he's okay because he's crossed his hand, but they're just wailing on his head.
2: We'll have to break it down.
1: Does it seem like, or again, is it just more cameras now? Does it seem like that we're living in a time that there are just more fights everywhere? people fight more.
4: In the stands and things like that.
1: And I'm going to say this, and I don't know what, other things start, somebody says something, but I just can't, and I've never been this guy, that I'm going to get so mad about my team that I'm going to fight you.
2: Not over that. No.
1: I'm at a ball game, and you didn't like cuss my wife or something like that. What you did is you smarted off because y'all scored, and that made me want to fight you. That don't make me want to fight.
2: It does.
1: You know what I'm saying? That's not a fighting thing.
2: Yeah, it just escalated. And
1: now, if you want to sit down or something,
2: Huge rivalry there in Chicago. The games have been really tight and everything. I don't know what caused this, but one shot that Adler will have to look at is the one where the guy's sitting down and Rick, this man is just beating the mess out of him. He's just sitting there.
1: He's sitting there with his arms.
5: So he decides to just sit there and be pummeled.
1: He's got his face covered.
5: All right, we'll look at it. There's some of it right there. All right, we'll look at it when we come back.
4: And that's where it pops off there. Wow.
1: Yeah.
4: Wow. And Chicago's normally such a peaceful place.
1: I know.
5: It's
1: Hey, why'd you get in a fight? Well, he said my team wasn't any good.
5: Oh, okay, that's a good fight. Do you get mad, though, and you look for anything? Is that what it is? And they say, because they never claim it was just that.
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1: All right, we're back. Deals to be had, too. 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Some good seats still there. 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Have you been thinking, like I sat down yesterday, had a conversation just yesterday in that conference room, okay? And I was talking with a man who, he is about to embark on an advertising campaign with this show. And the things that he was talking about, he said, first of all, I've listened to you and Speedy and then also part of the life, Greg and Adler, when they joined the Rick and Bubba show since I was 8 years old. And he said, I've loved what you guys did in the past, but I will tell you, I love what you guys are doing right now. And I'm actually enjoying the current show as much, if not more, than the past show. And I was like, wow. And he said, the reason why I want to advertise with you guys is I've never seen a show that has a more loyal listening audience and also viewing audience than you guys. So I have been waiting for this opportunity, and he's going to embark on an advertising campaign with us. If you would like to do that and you are thinking the same thing and you've experienced it, because I'm going to tell you what, I was sitting here yesterday in the Vox seats, and the couple that celebrated their anniversary with us from Illinois, while we were getting pictures taken, he goes, okay, I have Raycon earbuds.
2: Yep.
1: We sleep on a Helix mattress.
2: Oh, yeah.
1: We have a MyPillow. What else do you throw in?
3: He said security, Simply Safe.
1: Yeah, I have a Simply Safe system. And the bottom line is, he said, because I'm so into the show,
2: that's what you want to hear.
1: All those that partner with you, we believe in the product.
2: Yeah, even like them gummies.
1: Yeah, Greg, you're right. And so if you'd like to do that, go to rickburgessshow.com. There's a contact button there. Click on that, and you'll see that you can contact our national sales team and syndicator. But they also can help you if you want to do something in a local market as well. So that's rickburgessshow.com under contact, and we would love to team up with you. And I will tell you, things are really moving around here right now, so the timing is perfect. When I see things like this, I would hate this so very much. Mask Menace films himself chasing residents as terrified victims scream for help.
3: Creepy.
1: This is so over the line. And
2: back to examples of things that make you fight.
3: This is it.
1: And it's in Philadelphia.
3: Yeah.
1: Boy, speed.
2: That's a shocker.
1: That story you sent us from Philadelphia about the discovery at that house.
3: Hey,
1: why did you send that?
3: Well, it's
1: why did you send
3: they
1: that
3: think
1: to
3: they've
1: us?
3: Uncovered a serial killer.
1: Yes. Oh my gosh, that's a different story. But anyway, this person allegedly, I don't know why they say allegedly, there's a picture of him right here, is chasing down and assaulting.
2: Assaulting?
1: And assaulting a woman while wearing a doll mask. Is this the Chucky mask?
3: No, it's a weird.
4: Look at this!
3: Yeah, it's strange.
2: I don't want to say that.
1: Foul.
2: Yeah, that's a good way to get that.
1: And so wearing one of those weird old doll masks, you know, old dolls.
3: Yeah, it's a white face like. Doll mask.
1: If you collect those white face dolls, I'm sorry, I just can't come to your house.
2: I can't either.
1: I can't do it. And you know what? Maybe we can meet for lunch somewhere, but I can't come over there. If your wife does that, I'm sorry. We can't be friends. I don't think we can be friends.
2: Those collectible dolls.
1: Oh, my gosh.
2: They're worse than an old mirror.
1: He asked one woman if she was ready to die while chasing others. He's wearing that doll mask. He chased a 40-year-old woman, making threatening comments, holding his hand behind his back.
2: I bet it's hard for him to see when he's running.
1: One woman trying to run fell and injured herself. Yeah,
2: I bet. Turn around and dot that eye, rip that mask off.
1: How about that?
2: Is that scary enough for you?
1: The police described the man as a black male between 16 and 20, 5'8", white baby doll style mask, black hair. The surveillance cameras capture him chasing people. Wow, there's a jogger that doesn't know he's coming up behind her. Oh, this is awful.
3: Yeah, it is. Adler's been showing some surveillance footage of,
1: yeah.
3: of.
2: Looks like a member of Slipknot.
1: It does, Greg.
3: Yeah,
2: it really does.
1: Adler's favorite. I would have never thought.
4: I'm not a fan of Slipknot.
2: You love them?
4: No, I really don't.
1: Never liked them.
4: Eloy Casagrande is their new drummer, and he is phenomenal. And I enjoy watching him play drums, but I'm not a Slipknot fan. Just to clarify that.
1: Someone asking, did y'all see the Wisconsin State Fair fight Sunday night? Yes, we did.
3: Mm-hmm.
1: Talked about that on the show Monday or Tuesday.
4: That was horrible as well.
1: Yeah. It was.
2: Yeah, they went nuts.
1: So anyway, we've got somebody. This is the kind of thing I'm with y'all. If this person, now they seem to be going after women. If this person did that to me, it would be instant fight.
4: I
1: would say it is my job to rid the world of somebody who's putting on fake collectible white-faced doll mask and chasing people around asking if they're ready to die.
3: Correct.
1: That's over the line.
3: They say once they get him, he's going to be charged with felony terroristic threats, harassment, simple assault, reckless endangerment. Mm-hmm. It's a pretty good long list here, but he ran off towards the train station and all this, so they're like, hey, be on the lookout.
1: Would you rather Speedy go spend the night?
3: And he films himself, dude.
1: Would you rather go spend the night?
3: Uh-huh.
1: Okay, in a house that had collectible antique baby dolls in a china cabinet type setup.
2: Oh, that's worse when they put.
3: So they're just in the cabinet or on the bed too.
1: There's a few laying on a kind of an old ancient couch on one of the windows.
2: But I have
1: on one of the pillows. I mean, and you have to sleep in a fold out sofa that's in the room with all of it.
3: Okay,
1: or you can go back and stay another night with Larry and Carolyn.
3: I'd probably go with Larry, Carolyn.
1: Yeah, I would.
3: They're very sweet.
2: Yes. I absolutely
1: no
2: would.
1: Doubt about that.
2: Now, if you're scared of patches, you're in trouble.
3: Right. Now, you're going to see those.
2: Yeah, they're going to be all
4: Speedy,
2: around.
4: Speedy,
3: and you're
4: going to
3: watch
4: Speedy,
3: some video
4: Speedy,
3: of the Iditarod.
4: Speedy.
2: Oh,
4: Speedy.
2: Now,
4: I've Speedy.
2: Figured that out.
4: Speedy.
3: Yet. Yes,
4: Speedy.
3: Larry. Yes.
4: We don't have any antique dolls. We have a lot of patches.
1: Golly.
3: That's so good. You're dialing him in.
2: You got him.
3: Ooh.
1: So, Greg, yes. People are asking if you're going to wear a mask playing bass on the tour. No.
2: Ooh. I'm thinking
3: shirtless.
2: About it. Thinking about it.
1: I tell you, Greg's leaning shirtless.
3: He is.
2: Yep, I may go. It's a little been hot out.
3: Ticket sales are up since then.
2: Yeah,
1: buddy.
3: people's like, why has it been such a rush of ticket sales this afternoon?
2: What's
1: Greg
2: behind all this?
1: But once we announced that, how disappointing were some of the ladies at Premium Seats are gone?
2: Yeah.
4: What are you doing? You're a woman. You're running by yourself in Chicago. You're not wearing a lot. Philadelphia.
1: Still bad.
2: Same.
4: You're not wearing a lot of clothes. That's just that seems like a lot of risk.
2: Not very good. Didn't think it out.
1: You probably wouldn't think that somebody in ancient doll mask would chase you. But still, it's not a great idea.
4: No, and I'm sad that's the case, but it's risky.
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1: Hey, we're back. Thanks for being with us today, America. Some things to consider. Later today, we will be doing another Bible study, Paul's prison letters. We're in Colossians right now. We've moved that time last week to 11 a.m. Central Time on the YouTube channel for the live option and for the men in the room. Noon Eastern, and then the archive coming out, of course, soon after. Also, Recon Georgia. Rankin, you're in for a treat this Saturday night, man. I mean, in for a treat. Yeah. I saw they're giving away a cool prize, too. That's one of the many churches doing the strategy from themanchurch.com. And their next gathering is this Saturday night as the men come together from Man Church to listen to one Rich Wingo. Wingo's fired up, too.
0: Yeah.
1: He's fired up and ready to go. I was talking to a guy about Wingo this past Sunday at church, and he was like, I mean, he just gets right to you. To it, doesn't he? And I said, yes, he does. He said, first time I met him, first thing he says, he just shook my hand. He goes, and it was firm. And he said, so tell me about it. What's going on with you? Who are you? What you all about? What's your thing? I mean, are you devoted? And like that, he was like, wow, we're off and running. So anyway, you'll love Wingo. So that's coming up this Saturday night for those of you in Rincon, Georgia, down there near Savannah. Find out more by going to themanchurch.com under events. So
0: now he's not stopping off and seeing Larry and Carolyn on the way there, right?
2: Love truck stop.
1: Hey, Rick. You think that Wingo might want to come by and see me and Carolyn? And I can show him my patches and my challenge coins.
2: That's going to happen.
1: Huh?
0: Because when patches the two of going. You stopped by, you were headed.
2: Rinkin.
1: We were going to Rinkin. For the last manager's
0: there. Right, well, may think of it.
1: Yeah. And then Sherry and I went back in February. Of course, we were not able to stop and did the marriage.
2: No, that was actually Lincoln.
1: Yeah, right. You're right. Yeah. So,
3: hey, I want to tell Rich that I used to pull for the Packers. I used to love the Green Bay Packers.
1: So anyway, that's possible. I'll mention it to Rich.
0: Yeah.
1: I think
2: they may need gas about that point.
0: Greg, Tex Nation asked a question on Would You Rather during the break from the last story that we did.
1: Yep.
0: Would you rather wear in-ear monitor during the Mr. Lucky set or be scared by the masked man while you're running?
1: Well, that's a good deal.
2: I think I'd rather wear the inner ears.
1: Oh, really? Yeah. It's in-ear, according to Adler.
2: It is. It's not inner, but I call it
1: inner ear.
4: It's
1: the same thing.
4: Inner-ear monitors.
0: And you're saying, for some reason, you're saying entered. I don't know why.
1: No.
2: Because it entered my world.
1: Right.
2: The minute I couldn't get it over my ear good, I was
1: the end of it.
2: Get this. I ain't going to sit there and mess with this the whole time.
1: Watching people comment on that video when I put it out there is pretty
0: funny. Oh,
1: they
0: love
1: it. They've loved every minute of it.
0: I couldn't loved watch
1: every
0: it enough.
1: Minute of it.
2: I mean, I got to think of five songs. Come on.
1: I know. So.
2: Surely I can pull that off.
1: Right. I know. I got you.
2: Got a few people trying to be sharp.
1: There it is. There it is. By the way, I don't think Greenwood's going to go with it.
2: Yeah, I looked and he had one out, and then what's that about?
1: Right. Greenwood's got other issues he's got to deal with.
2: Yeah. I tell you what, when he first cranked up, they like blew me out of the door. And then he looked at us like, what?
1: Ryan Greenwood has such a gigantic stage volume.
2: I loved it. It sounded great. He's playing great.
1: He's got a Marshall half stack. He's got a 51.
2: Which is mine, by the way.
1: I know. He's got a 5150 PV something.
2: Yeah.
1: Then he's got a 5150 head.
2: He loves that 5150.
1: The amp that goes with it. Then there was something else over there.
2: Oh, yeah. And then you got all your pedals.
1: Your pedals galore. And
2: I think the wireless went out on him. He liked the little fit.
1: He did.
0: Well, that 5150 head's here.
1: Right.
2: That's right.
0: Yeah, got it to Tom. He's going to look at it.
1: Yeah. And I thought he made the decision that the old wireless he had didn't work. We're trying to order some others for the actual show.
2: I found mine, but I wouldn't trust it.
4: No.
1: I'll say,
4: that frequency is probably illegal by now.
2: Do you know what?
4: You know how
2: you're
4: they change all the bandwidths and everything all the time?
1: Well, back in the day, we were playing, I believe it was Birmingham Southern, wasn't it, Greg?
2: Golly, that was.
1: We were playing Birmingham Southern, which doesn't even exist anymore. And so.
2: They shut her down after we got through.
1: Yes, they did. And we had just gotten the wireless, and we were ready to be so sharp. Because everybody was wireless. We couldn't wait to be wireless.
2: Yeah.
1: And everybody was setting up their stuff on the stage. And all of a sudden, I think it was the Birmingham Airport.
2: Yeah, we weren't far from it.
1: We start hearing, like, the tower talking through everybody's speakers.
2: Yeah.
1: And our frequencies, we didn't know. I mean, and apparently we were picking up the tower at the Birmingham Airport. Big handle and sound check.
2: Yeah,
4: that's funny.
2: I'll go ahead, Blake.
1: Right, you remember that?
2: Yeah,
0: that you could hear it.
2: Yeah,
0: that's
1: good. Yeah,
0: that's
2: good. It was always made, a though. Tense moment when everything got set up, and you go, "Okay, is it going to work?"
1: Can I tell you?
2: And all of a sudden, you hear, "Where's that coming from?"
4: Cleared for takeoff. I do have something real quick on gear and Mr. Lucky and all that. If you guys want it,
2: sure.
4: I got an email.
1: Uh-huh.
4: from a guy named Rodney.
1: Oh, boy.
4: He says, congrats on the upcoming dates. A lot of anticipation for these live shows. I recently retired from touring after 40 years in the industry.
1: Wow.
4: I was a drum tech and tour manager for Pink Floyd, Johnny Cash.
1: What?
4: Kiss, Aerosmith, Heartland, the Rolling Stones, and others. I'm a big fan of you guys, and I would be honored to assist you as an honorary drum technician for your upcoming show in Huntsville, is what he said.
2: After that list he just threw out there, I don't think we measure up to that.
4: No, I responded to that part of it, and I said, we've got a great crew. Thank you very much. Very cool resume. But thanks, we got...
2: You're way overqualified.
4: P360 P360 is rocking it and rolling it. We got a great crew. So thank you so much. But then his email added something very interesting. Currently, I work with the Alabama Music Hall of Fame to develop and revamp exhibits. I believe there may be a great opportunity to consider Mr. Lucky for inclusion among the Alabama Music Achievers. We're getting into the Hall of Fame. We're getting into the Hall of Fame, brothers. We're in the Hall.
1: We're in the Hall. Oh, my.
4: Thank you for your time and consideration. I said, buddy, that is hilarious. Wow. Amazing email.
1: Yeah.
4: I got to get this information to Rick, especially the part about the Hall of Fame.
1: Yes.
4: He said, have Speedy call me to discuss the Hall of Fame achievements. So.
1: That's funny.
4: We're in the Hall. We made it.
1: We haven't done a gig yet.
4: Great.
1: First of all, I want to say I stand here representing a lot of people. Rick. It's not just me. I mean, I love our current lineup. I stand here, of course. I'm representing, and I just start running all the different drummers and keyboard players. I'm here for Stephen Waits, Alan Renfro, Jamie Clark, Brian Kelly. How many different ones do we have?
2: Lewis Watson.
1: Lewis Watson.
2: All good people.
1: Chuck Mason. What was that? What was that long-haired kid that played with us for a little while, but he really didn't fit in? Tom something?
2: Tom Clay.
1: Scott Wachowski.
2: Who are we, the Black Crows?
1: I know, yeah.
2: I mean, they've changed more lineups.
1: Mark Phillips, of course. That once it became John Chevalier.
2: Yes, Curtis Bird.
1: Frank, some guy who used to be with Mr. Natural, which I think he played a big role in, and us, our new name, Steve Sample. It would be a list.
2: Yeah, it'd be a list.
1: Because, it was just Mr. Lucky going, I guess I got to keep it in Mr. Lucky, but Mr. Lucky really is.
2: Oh, that's true.
1: It really does represent Silent Rain and Mystique as well. Not Vindicator, it was its own thing.
2: Yeah.
1: Vindicator is when I went out and did a solo project, and, you know, the band never acknowledged it.
2: And my solo project that never got released, Kicking Mule. Remember
1: Greg,
2: that?
1: Greg, and don't forget the Wilcox Boys.
2: And now the Wilcox Boys were real.
1: Yeah, y'all left me out of that.
2: Yeah. You were off playing football.
1: That's right, I forgot about that.
2: Yeah. That was Cates was the guy out front.
1: Gerald Cates was the lead singer. I was replaced by Gerald Cates.
2: Kind of a cult following.
1: It really, really was. The Wilcox Boys.
2: And the name of the band, just the first thing that came to his mind.
1: Named by Gerald Cates. I tell you what we're going to do. We're going to be the Wilcox Boys.
2: And that means nothing. It's not like anybody named Wilcox or family
4: serious?
2: Not completely made up.
1: Adler, if we go into the Hall of Fame, you know, what an honor to go in together.
4: Yeah.
1: And representing all those that have played a role in the history of the world's greatest garage band.
4: Yeah, and shout out to the Dirty Pleasures.
1: You know, right? Oh, and they're going to be opening up.
2: Right.
1: Yeah. Right.
2: Once we get that Achilles fixed.
1: Right. And of course.
5: I'll be there.
2: I'll roll out there with that thing.
1: Greg, and also we must acknowledge a background vocal specialist, Bill Bubba Bussey.
4: Yeah. Yes.
6: That's it.
1: How about he was in the band for just a little while, and I mean, it was something to remember.
6: Yes,
1: the various costumes and things, and he'll always be remembered as the suit, the outfit we called the baked potato.
6: The baked potato.
1: There we
2: go. Like aluminum.
1: Yeah. So all right. So we'll be back. Well, that's good news, Adam. I didn't realize that. But you're right. A little overqualified for us.
4: Yeah, sure.
1: It is interesting though to watch us try to marry brand new, really cool, state-of-the-art with old stuff that we hadn't played, and we brought back, like, various speakers, amps, wireless systems,
6: bass guitar,
1: instruments that are so old.
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25: 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The Rick Burgess Show.
1: right. Thanks for being with us. Okay, so a lot of you on Text Nation, a lot of fun. But there, people are saying, look, we got to have a behind the music on this tour. We got to see the Adler's got to narrate it. He said it's put together by Adler, narrated by Speedy, and a big stage of the big breakup at the end of it, and use Greg not wearing the in-ear monitor as the first signs that the tour is in trouble and the team's in trouble, and that's funny. All right, so and a lot
2: I'm wearing them.
1: A lot of you are keep asking, will this be documented in some way, shape, or form for those of you that can't go? I spent time yesterday. I spent hours in that office yesterday. There was a lot going on.
0: Yeah.
1: Well, you know, anytime you lose Monday, and you know, and I lost Monday because of you know the truck and then rehearsal and all that. So I lost Monday.
0: Yeah.
1: So yesterday I had to do Monday and Tuesday, and it was there was a lot going on from all the different relationships we have. Okay. And so I'm digging in, and I right now have one, two, three. I have three different entities that I said go bring me back all possibilities. So we'll see.
0: Okay.
1: All right. So we'll see. Because I you know I'd love for that to be a possibility, but this is and I'm not. This is look we're straight up here. Okay. You know we'll pull the curtain back in a minute. We want this tour to be done right. We do not want you to come in, sit down, and go, well, this is kind of thrown together. Because yeah. I talked to somebody that went to a modern-day fill-in-the-blank this show live on stage, and they said they sat down, and there basically was a couch on the stage and a coffee table and some microphones and just whatever the stage in the theater is behind them. They were like, well, that was a pretty expensive ticket for the, this doesn't like much of a much an effort here, so you're not gonna have that. This is gonna be,
2: it'll be fine.
1: It's gonna be first class as far as the presentation. Then we have to do our job.
2: That's true.
1: But when you listen to our show, you know that first class you probably wouldn't associate with the actual content. But those of you that like what we do, you're gonna get what we do. And then of course we talk about the adding of the band this time is special. So it's a very expensive tour. One of the things that I was on the phone with yesterday was our accountant who says, I see a lot more going out than coming in right now on this tour. And I'm like, well, you know, you got to pay for it. So, but anyway, so it, you know, hopefully it'll be fine. But what I'm saying is adding more expense for there to be some sort of documentation, I got to find a way to make that work in the budget. So we'll see. The best thing you should do is just go, you know, and I know like the guy called yesterday, if you know, his, we could only do these Friday nights. That's the only time we could get everybody together and make it work. And I understand, like the guy says, well, my son actually plays high school football. Well, then, yeah, if you don't have an open date that works with one of our dates, then you got to be there.
0: Mm-hmm.
1: But if you're not in that situation, the best thing to do is to be there. That way you know you'll see it. And, you know, there's no promise of the future or – there's something going to be made available that you'll go, well, I can go back and catch it another time.
0: Yeah.
1: So we'll see.
0: Yeah, and I learned more about the caller that said his son was the senior. He's actually the PA guy, too, for the team.
1: Well, he's got to be there then.
0: Maplesville's Red Devils.
1: Oh, yeah.
0: Yeah, they're good, too. Yeah. Real good.
2: They're always good.
0: Right. Yeah.
1: Yeah, but, you know, if you're someone who just says, I just have a team in my community that I go to, but I don't have blood on the field, well, then, you know, take one Friday off the schedule and maybe you got an open week or something like that and be there. As a matter of fact, our own sister works, you know, with the dance line at the high school where she teaches. Her daughter's also on the dance line. So she's not going with the rest of the family in Birmingham. She's going to Huntsville because they're open that week.
2: Well, my son's the same way.
1: Yeah. You know, yeah. Taylor's coaching, but he's going to see us in Montgomery because they have open that week.
0: Yeah.
1: Yeah. So you got to make it work. If I ask this question, Speedy, you know it because you actually put this story out here. So I guess this is for Adler and Greg. If I said that this particular job, if you do this job, you are at one of the highest risk for cancer as far as job type, what line of work do you think that would be?
4: X-ray technician.
1: Okay. That's a good guess, by the way.
2: Well,
1: what do you think? in a different world. Adler's on the right path, but he's probably thinking medical, as I would.
2: Yeah.
1: Flight attendants and pilots.
2: Really?
4: Oh, yeah.
1: They face the highest risk of radiation-related cancer deaths because of there were 500 occupations they researched, wow. And that one was number one.
0: Number one. Really? Flying.
1: Yeah, because they're exposed to radiation, from the sun, too, when they get up in the atmosphere.
2: Oh, wow.
1: Called cosmic radiation. And, of course, they're constantly being checked, to a certain degree. But they're saying, really, the flight itself, they're on so many flights that the flight itself comes with some risk. Now, if you're someone that, you're a passenger, you're not as at high risk.
2: Yeah, you're flying every day.
1: But if you're on that plane all the time.
0: That's what you do?
1: Mm-hmm. And, of course, they said they screen them. They need to screen them a lot to make sure this cosmic radiation has not put them at some sort of risk.
0: Hmm.
1: But I didn't expect that they would say that it would be flight attendants and pilots. So it says they have the statistics for them is significantly higher, involving breast cancer, central nervous system cancers, prostate cancers, and melanoma.
0: Well, good night.
1: And pilots were also more likely than any other occupation to die from leukemia.
0: Wow.
1: Wow.
0: That's weird. Are you serious?
1: I'm just reading the story, but I mean, I didn't do the research, but that's what it's saying.
0: Well, he did.
2: Because actually, I wasn't.
0: That's what I was doing in the office.
2: And that's why I was here so late.
1: And some of you are asking, talk to me about what size group did they study? 14,000 pilots, 7,000 flight attendants. So,
0: how you feel about it, Greg?
1: Pretty good number? Where are you on that, Greg?
2: I don't know about that.
1: Well, I think
0: anecdotal.
1: I think it comes into one of those things where
2: studies.
1: You're kind of going. I mean, okay. I mean, if it would, am I?
2: Yeah, I can't really give you a reason why to call you wrong,
1: right? And the other thing is, if I'm in this line of work and that's how I make a living,
2: ain't nothing I'm gonna do about it,
1: right? Yeah. I mean, it's one of those. Okay,
2: like the price of gas, you're just not gonna buy it. No, you ain't no choice.
1: Yeah, get screened. Yeah. How about what's funny is, because you do need to be, we talked about a guy yesterday, having your physical, dental appointments, we talked about that, and physicals, it's good to do because you can catch stuff. What was so funny is I was due my next physical, and the doctor was like, can you just go get some blood work? Let me look at the blood work, see where we are. And he said, I'm just turning it in, and you go do it when you can.
0: Yeah.
1: Well, in our line of work, the whole fasting part is tough because – if we do it as soon as we leave the office or when we get away from the office, that means we have been fasting since we went to bed the night before. Okay, so a lot of people, they fast, get up, and go to the appointment. Well, we would fast and not be able to go till lunch or early afternoon. And so because of Monday's schedule and all the deal we had to do with the truck before the rehearsal and all that, I realized that it was like 2 o'clock in the afternoon and I had not eaten since like 5 that morning. 5:30, and I was like, you know what? I think I've fasted. I'm going by and get the blood work done.
2: I'm going right now.
1: And I get in there, and it was turned in so long ago, they had to find it in the computer. They're like, when did he turn this in? I said, it's sometime back earlier in the summer. And they're like, you're just now here? I said, I think I'm ready. Top of the hour.
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another hour from the Big Face Studios. You got Greg, you got Speedy, you got Adler, Burge here on the one mic. We're 2 hours into this, baby. If you missed it, catch it on the archives. Who's ready? Let's go.

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1: Make it count, make it count, make it count. 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And let's be able to land the plane. Let's be able to communicate. Let's work our narrative. Let's have good delivery. Let's go. If you hear the phone ringing, that means you are in line and you are ready to join us on unscreened phone calls. 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Let's try this. Hello, you're on the Rick Burgess Show, unscreened phone calls. Go ahead.
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3: Oh, I got
1: you. Okay.
4: Yeah.
1: Oh,
4: hey, preach. How to preach.
5: Okay. Pay attention, y'all. Okay. Got to pay attention.
3: Thank you.
6: You got it. I thought he said, I don't know what I thought.
5: Okay.
1: Rick Burgess Show, unscreen phone calls. Go ahead.
6: I said steak.
7: Hey, it's Denise from Rome. Hey, Greg.
3: Hey, Denise. You flying over?
7: Listen, no. I sent a picture to Adler, so I don't know if he's got it ready to pull up, but... Oh. My request is for you, for Mr. Lucky to sing a song for me. I was hoping that you would sing, I'll Still Be Loving Greg.
3: I'll still be loving Greg.
5: Look at you. He's showing the picture.
1: There's the picture with that name on. You know,
5: that's what the shirt says.
1: That song is a little soft for Mr. Lucky.
3: It is. Yeah. Denise, I mean, yeah. Rick gave a great version just then.
1: Right. I mean, it'd be more like, lost in me, let me. So, Rick Burgess Show, unscreen phone calls. Go ahead.
8: Hey, good morning, fellas.
1: Hey, buddy.
8: Hey, for the guy that called in the other day talking about apologizing for his wife's dream, every husband's experienced that.
1: Yeah.
8: But is there a man out there that's experienced his wife having a good dream about him and waking up to praise?
1: No. Well, that's a great question.
3: No, yes. Absolutely not.
1: I don't think that's ever happened.
5: Mm.
1: I don't think they
3: remember it.
5: Yeah, I've never woke up to Terry going, I just want to say thank you.
1: Thank you.
5: For what are you talking about? I dreams that you were just, you know.
1: I just woke up grateful.
5: Yeah.
1: Yeah. Rick Burgess Show, unscreened phone calls. Go ahead.
9: Hey, guys, I just got two things. Did y'all see the story about the high school football coach last Thursday showing up to the ARAB football game, his Jamboree game? He showed up intoxicated, He flashed a pass to the officials trying to get on the sideline to scout because they play them week one. I thought that's pretty funny. I know the guy personally.
1: Oh, you do?
3: I saw out another team, and he'd had him a few?
1: Yes.
5: That's what's in LA.
1: And he was an assistant coach. I think he was a coordinator, wasn't he?
9: I think he was an assistant coach and defense coordinator, something like that. He coached me up in North Alabama. I think he's a coach in Gunnersville.
1: Did you ever smell a little liquor on him?
9: No, never.
1: Okay. That's a legitimate question.
3: Rick, picture his notes that he was taking during the game while he was scouting.
5: Look like you're right.
3: Yeah. Thank you. You're right. I
1: noticed all the Greg, why are all the defensive schemes you put here? You're named after various beers.
5: Yeah. And now
3: Evan Williams.
5: This is what's being reported.
1: Allegedly reported.
5: We don't know.
1: I know he's been removed because I didn't see the story.
3: Okay. So I think there's something.
1: Yeah, but what I would say, if that turns out to be true.
5: Yeah.
1: If it turns out to be true, I would say, you know, because there's a lot of wake-up calls.
3: Mm-hmm.
1: Okay.
3: That'd be one.
1: And sometimes when you got a problem, there's a wake-up call. And I would think if I was going to scout the team we were playing week one, which is normal, and I went to a game to watch the team we're about to play representing the school I coach for.
3: Got my coaching shirt on.
1: I would think that if I was removed for public intoxication while doing that part of my job, that'd be a day I'd go, I got a problem.
3: Yeah, that's a wake-up call.
1: Because that's not somebody that could make a decision, I'm not going to, because this isn't the time or place.
3: Mm-hmm. Yeah.
1: Right?
5: Right.
1: And that'd be, it'd be different if all of a sudden he didn't know he was going. And he went home,
5: He'd had a tough practice. It was hot. He cracked a few cold ones, and he got out of hand a little bit. And all of a sudden, he got a call. Hey, we need you to go scout our team. What? Whoa. What?
4: Yeah.
5: But I don't think that happens. Mm-hmm. So.
3: Might have had some friends riding with him.
5: You know, always the problem.
4: Good. Okay. Okay.
5: Mm-hmm.
4: I have to see what happens.
5: I have something I want to say, but I'm not going to.
3: I see.
5: But I did see that story yesterday.
3: I didn't see that. Where was that at?
4: Well, I'll tell you. He just said. But I got
5: you. He basically told you he's got all that right.
3: Oh, yeah. Okay, I wouldn't listen.
5: Yeah. Rick Burgess Show, unscreened phone calls. Go ahead.
10: Morning, guys. I know you've had some conversations on there about wrestling. I think at some point y'all were kind of into it. Do you remember when Bullet Bob Armstrong left? He had to lose a Leave Town match. He had to lose. He came back with the mask on, and nobody could figure out who he was.
3: It was the
10: he
3: bullet.
10: Was just destroying everybody. You remember that,
3: yes,
10: guys?
3: I yes. do.
5: He left.
3: He came back as
5: the bullet.
3: You got to leave town, match.
5: Yeah, leave town match.
3: I forgot all about
5: he
3: that.
5: He put that old goofy-looking mask he had on. Oh, he covered half his face.
3: That's good.
5: Oh,
3: and he was the bullet then. And then when it came around, he was the bullet by Mark.
5: That's fantastic.
3: Well, there it is. Listen, wow. The glory days when we were kids.
4: Me.
3: Yeah. Oh, my God.
5: Greg,
3: goodness.
5: And nobody thought the new bad guy named the Bullet could possibly be Bullet Bob Armstrong.
3: No, it's not him. He's built just like him, but
5: Rick
3: it's not
5: Burgess
3: him.
5: Show, unscreened phone calls. Go ahead.
11: Morning, guys. My wife has been watching this trial that's going on. I don't know if y'all know about it, but there is a nurse that went through postpartum depression, and allegedly she killed her three kids because of the depression and she's on trial right now for it. I don't know if y'all have been keeping up to date with that or not.
3: Well, I first looked up and saw an update. Yeah.
5: But thanks for
3: kind of scary.
5: Hey, thanks for that pick me up story right here in the middle of this. But no,
4: I saw her mother on the stand.
5: Yeah, it's terrible.
3: It's suddenly the drunk coach don't look that bad.
12: It's the thank you, Greg. It's the Lindsey Clancy trial, and what I'm seeing in my feed all the time is this debate: is should she be excused because of insanity, and should she be found not guilty because of insanity? And then there's a troubling trend where women are posting videos of themselves holding like their own crying child and saying like they can relate to Lindsay and things like that. And that's just the whole thing is so twisted and odd and weird and sad.
5: Well, I would say I don't postpartum is a real thing, and it's I know it can be difficult, and it does happen. And it's difficult on mothers when it does, but to where you're going, Adler, and if I'm wrong, you can say that. It's not where I was going, but I think you were. Then that requires, you know, the husband to help out, the family to help out, but it does not excuse murder.
12: Right.
5: That's a big stretch.
12: Yeah.
5: For us to say, oh, every now and then you're going to have some kids, and you're going to be really upset and not like them, and if you kill them, we understand because you're having a tough time with your hormones.
12: Right.
5: And your mental state. We can't live in that world.
3: Yeah. And I'm not saying in all cases.
5: Were you and I on the same page on that?
12: Yes.
5: Okay.
3: I'm not saying in all cases, but the girl that did the same thing years ago, famous case, had struggled with this before, but we kept doing the same thing.
5: Right.
3: I think we had like four.
5: Right.
3: You know what I'm saying?
5: Right. Yeah.
3: And just kept doing it.
5: Right.
3: You know.
5: Yeah.
12: And there's also an odd faction of the internet that's claiming the husband did it where, you know, she has admitted that she did it, and
3: so now the internet.
12: It's become this whole just like the Erica Kirk thing, you know.
5: Yeah.
12: It's become someone's life is destroyed. Let's blame them and destroy their life further.
4: Right.
12: It's just this weird, odd piling on thing that happens on the internet. It's very sad.
5: Yeah. Well, yeah, because now everything you're doing, everybody wants to weigh in on it, and it doesn't matter whether they know the details or not. They have to have their time in the sun. We'll be back, bottom of the hour.
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1: Brand new episode coming out this weekend. We interview Jonathan Cahn. His latest book, Messianic Jewish Rabbi. Oh, man, I'm a big fan of Jonathan, and looking forward to interviewing him for Strange Encounters this weekend. So we'll do that on after tomorrow's program, Lord willing. All right, how'd you sleep last night? I know little Gregory slept well. Ooh. Little Gregory slept well.
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1: 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You know what they said? Oh, we got a Helix.
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1: So the sleep quiz is simple, and you can go there. It takes what, Greg? 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
1: minutes,
2: even that.
1: Knock it out.
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1: 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Well, this is actually in our store at RickBurgessShow.com. It says, Old Man Strong, and then, of course, it has the verse from Joshua when Caleb, sitting there in his 80s, saying, I'm just as strong today as I was in my 40s. Give me the ites that live in the high country. I'll go take that land for us. I ain't afraid. I'm ready to fight. I'm not making excuses. I'm ready to go. I'm Old Man Strong. So that shirt is available at RickBurgessShow.com. You can get it in our store.
2: Mm-hmm.
1: All right, so this, Greg, I saw this. I don't think you've seen it yet.
2: Mm.
1: I can predict your reaction. Okay.
2: All right. Come on.
1: Adler, Video 7. So you remember the last time we were, you know, we've been following Coach Dion and this run at Colorado. And let's admit it, I think the Colorado fans are going, okay, we need to make the playoff.
2: Yeah,
1: it's time now.
2: Came out pretty hot year one.
1: We need to, all this, you know, a lot of things he's done has been great.
2: Yep.
1: And you remember when he added...
2: Battling health problems.
1: Yeah, battling health
2: problems. Major problem.
3: Niblett still with him?
1: Yeah. That's what I was just about to say. You remember when they... No, it's not the story. I was going to use that as a setup. Okay. But you remember all of a sudden when Niblett got there that coached out of Alabama and Georgia and really good football coach. And as soon as he got there, I think he's coaching tight ends. You know, they showed a video of him addressing the team.
2: Yep. Cowboy hat and all.
1: I remember that. Well, they now have a new strength and conditioning coach that also has had their chance to motivate the team. Have you seen this?
2: No, I have not.
1: I'm just going to ask you if you were there playing football. This
2: is strength and conditioning guy.
3: Yeah. The new guy.
2: New
3: girl. Girl, new lady. Knew something. Oh. The way you're acting.
4: Yeah.
1: Oh. Be careful using the term guy. Here we go.
3: Oh.
4: Do your job and do it well.
3: Oh,
4: and
3: wow.
4: Do it with pride. You guys all have one of the most known logos in college football. Be proud of that. Because I sure as hell am.
2: Oh.
5: Hey, lady.
1: I'm sassy.
4: I'll tell you what, when I go home. And keep in mind, fellas, my family's from Canada. They know who you guys are.
2: Ooh. Okay.
4: And football ain't like that in Canada.
2: Mm-hmm.
4: But they know who you are.
1: Good.
4: And when I talk about y'all, damn.
1: Oh, wow.
4: I talk about y'all with great pride, because guess what? I don't do this for the love of the game. I do this for the love of y'all.
2: Ooh. Good coach.
4: And I do this because I want to see y'all be successful on that field.
1: Hang on just a second.
5: I'm about to run through a wall for that lady.
1: Yeah.
0: Release the Kraken.
2: Yeah, I'm speechless.
1: I know you are. That's what I was looking forward to.
6: Now think about what was the guy that used to be on fire at Alabama that now coaches at West Alabama.
7: Mm-hmm.
6: How motivating he was, mm-hmm. to the point it was over the top.
1: Mm-hmm.
6: I'm not being anti. It's just
1: nobody.
6: Females,
1: you.
6: No,
1: nobody help.
6: Females' tone,
1: mm-hmm.
6: trying to be rough, but right. you got that tone. You can't help it.
1: Right,
6: you're female.
1: Mm-hmm.
6: They'll never respect her as much as they would a man. I'm sorry, they're not in that atmosphere. In that, you know what I'm saying.
1: Not a good atmosphere, in my opinion, for a woman to even be in. But yeah.
6: Yeah. But you know what I'm talking about?
1: I've said it 1,000 times, and it sometimes it doesn't.
6: In the tone, like I say, I don't care. Not a bad speech, but you can't get past the, hey, I'm trying to get you pumped up. I got a high voice. Yeah. You know, sorry. Like Adler. Adler was perfect. He said he's ready to run through a wall.
1: Yeah.
6: Not. Yeah.
7: She should have left out the part that she was from Canada, too. Just leave
6: that
7: out.
6: Yeah, that's another thing. My goodness.
1: So what we have, Greg, is a Canadian chick doing the strength and conditioning for Buffaloes.
6: Yes.
1: Okay. Speedy, do you have anything to say?
8: I was just being quiet so he could
6: those
8: speak.
6: Strength and conditioning coaches, usually, like I say, they're a different
8: breed. You sure that it wasn't a trainer? That was the strength and conditioning coach.
1: That's what it says. This is
6: now play Josh's. It's a little better.
1: Yeah, this is Colorado, the Buffaloes. I don't have her name. It didn't say. It's just they've been putting it out there. I guess it was probably out there to begin with. It's not important. But from everything I see, this is the strength and conditioning coach. And, Greg, you hit on it. Speedy, you're thinking it. Adler, you are as well. This has nothing to do with inequality.
6: No.
1: And everybody wants to make it about that.
6: Response.
1: It has to do with something that is innate in a male, whether y'all like it or not, okay? And in the fallen state, obviously it can go bad. But even under the authority of God, it's like just the way that marriage is designed in Scripture. Men and women are equal, but they're beautifully distinct. And there's a headship that's given to the man that cannot be duplicated. And there are also gifts to the marriage and to the family that only the woman provides and the man cannot replicate. So it's just equal but beautifully different. And if men are honest, now a lot of times men won't be honest because they don't want to get in trouble.
6: And
1: you've heard me say that many times. Men will appease a woman, but they won't follow a woman. Now they will appease them. But appeasing someone and following them as an authority over you is two completely different things. And I also think you're just asking for trouble when you take, and the reason, and this is what I will say, and Sherry and I talked about that this week, and she wholeheartedly agrees, you know, about women being on the front lines and coming home in body bags and all that. And I've said it before, and I'll say it again. I have too much respect and love for women to think they should be treated like men. They shouldn't. Treating a woman like a man, how we have somehow defined that as elevating women, is beyond me. It just doesn't. Men and women are equal in value. Should a woman be paid the exact same thing if she does the same job a man does? Yes, she shouldn't be paid less. Not talking about that. I'm talking about headship, and I'm talking about influence over males past puberty. It is an uphill climb for a woman to be put in that position and for men to respond to it the way they would a man in that same leadership role. That's all I'm saying. And that's all we're saying.
6: I was just saying. Yeah. I mean, she may be,
1: and you can tell,
6: very knowledgeable. She may do a great
1: sometimes
6: job.
1: When females are put in these positions, they try to overcompensate for what they know too.
6: Yeah.
1: And then it turns out into a shrill. It's just the tone and everything. Just
8: according to
6: the
8: Colorado Buffaloes athletic page here. And going off this, Andrew Swasey is the head strength and conditioning coach, a male,
1: mm-hmm.
8: With four assistants.
6: Okay.
8: And
6: okay.
8: It looks like she is one of the assistants.
7: Oh, okay. She's one of the assistants.
8: There's two of the four assistant strength and conditioning coaches are females, Morgan Cote and Tessa Grossman.
6: So they're okay.
1: Okay. That's still bad, so, but not
8: looks
1: as
8: like
1: bad.
8: This might be Morgan.
6: Yeah.
1: Assistant strength and coach. Okay.
8: That's just okay. Kind of what I was. Mm-hmm. Oh, somebody's also sitting that. But,
1: Greg, would you like to be doing your workout and the assistant strength and conditioning coach being female screaming at you to try to get one more round.
6: Oh, I know. I thought that. Mm-hmm. I thought that. You can do it. Come on.
1: Oh, yeah.
6: What are you, some kind of...
1: Oh, yeah. Mm-hmm. And just that environment for women to be in it. You're just asking for trouble. Well, there it is.
6: Okay.
1: We'll be back.
6: I'm going jogging right now.
1: Right. More of the show coming up right after this.
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1: Thanks for being with us today, America. Hey, don't forget to text the word ticket to 888-6-BIG-VOX, 888-624-4869. You go into a major drawing with all the others that have done that. And Family Four tickets to the Are You Ready Tour. We'll periodically draw some out. Just ask Chris Cooper. He's going to Starkville on the 18th of September with the Family Four pack of tickets. He and three people he wants to bring. Absolutely free. So, yeah, a chance to win some free tickets. So be sure you send that in there. We'll draw another one this week, and it might as well be you. Speedy, good news.
8: Yes, sir.
1: Speedy, good news.
8: What you got?
1: You ever thought about getting back into coaching? You ever thought about getting back into coaching?
6: It's just a travel thing.
8: Maybe. Not really. I'm enjoying this right now.
1: Well, you know, probably I would
8: just
1: think,
8: hanging out.
1: I would think people would be hard to find that have as much experience as you do, in dealing with blind people.
8: Oh, you know, there's a blind golf going on in town.
1: Well, you know what?
6: Oh, really?
1: The Europeans have put together.
6: You better have your head on a swivel.
1: Blind soccer.
6: Now this I might
1: now
6: watch.
1: That's. Blind soccer.
6: I may watch.
7: This is real, guys.
1: Yeah, now.
6: Okay, look, they got it where they don't got a banner.
1: Please look.
6: That's going to help the game.
1: See, I think blind soccer is what all soccer should go to.
8: Do they have masks on and some of them aren't blind, but they're just playing?
7: So
8: that's what it looks like.
7: It's a 5-on-5.
8: Mm-hmm.
7: Everyone wears blackout masks, but these are visually impaired people.
8: Okay.
7: But everyone wears a blackout mask
1: to make everybody equally blind.
7: The ball has a rattler in it. It has like a little jingle to it,
8: God.
7: So you can hear where the ball is.
8: This is good.
7: You are allowed one person that can see on your team, and it looks like they choose the goalie. So the goalie actually see.
8: I would think you would have to see to be a goalie.
1: No,
8: you're right.
1: No, if we have a blind goalie, now we got a game. All right, but I understand. They decided not to do that.
7: And so
8: aren't they sweet?
7: The goalie can yell instructions. They have a guide that can also yell instructions. But everybody's blind, y'all, and they're running around kicking a ball, and this dude scores a goal, and it's really good.
1: Speedy, I think you could coach this and be like,
8: really?
1: You could be a phenom. The way you understand the blind.
8: Yeah.
6: Look at that.
7: Listen to it.
22: That rattle is the ball. Slalom.
6: How does he do that?
22: C'est pas du ski, c'est du ski.
1: No,
22: c'est...
1: He can see.
6: He can see.
22: No.
23: How did he know he scored? How did he know he scored?
7: The audience, not crazy.
23: How did he know he scored? He's not blind.
7: Did you hear that?
23: I cannot see anything.
6: Wait, is that guy questioning?
7: Colebo Moom.
8: Yeah.
7: How do they know?
1: That guy's not blind. That guy
7: so you
1: is not
7: think
1: blind.
7: He's cheating.
1: Watch him celebrate. He knows the ball goes in.
8: Well, you better have some shin guards with this.
7: Evidently, the audience has to be quiet until a goal is scored. That's one of the rules so that the blind players can hear
1: the rattle.
7: What's going on.
1: Did you see him going through the defense, though?
7: Amazing.
1: How does he know where the defense is?
6: And how did he know to come to the barrier?
8: Right, he crossed over and
1: he
8: everything.
1: He can sing. Watch it.
8: Listen.
1: Y'all tell me this guy can't see.
6: Did you see him turn his head the minute he kicked it? Grand slalom.
1: Watch his reaction before the crowd.
8: The defense is blind as heck. They can't see nothing. I think he can.
6: I got the simple question. How did he know where the goal was? Does it make a noise?
1: Did you see him trash talk?
8: Oh, yeah.
1: Somebody
6: he
1: over
6: said,
1: there?
6: I can't even see.
1: Is that what he did? I can't score on you. I can't even see you. Did you see him go over there and... What was that? How does he know where to go?
7: Let's go.
6: Guys, the way he's walking.
1: Greg, he's not blind.
6: See.
7: I don't think
1: this
7: he
1: is a ringer.
6: How does he know where the
1: this
6: net is?
1: This is a ringer.
6: How does he know where the net is?
1: And he can see.
8: I wish that in this audio video.
6: I know it stops dead center of the net.
8: I wish we could hear the instructions Because it's some good one.
1: I will tell you the defense is blind.
6: I'm telling you, this ref is questioning. Yeah.
8: Even his teammate, he went, look, he went to give him like high five, and he just was air.
7: Yeah.
1: Why is he in the official arguing?
6: Because he's walking too regular.
1: I think
6: you know what I'm saying?
1: Yeah, I think the official is saying you can see.
8: Is that what he's doing?
1: Yep.
6: He absolutely
7: can see. Y'all, how do you not crash into people?
1: He can see. That's why.
6: I see that guy. He ran by and almost ran out of bounds.
8: Somebody's screaming, go left.
1: Now, I will tell you his teammate
6: can't
1: see.
6: Watch him when the ref comes up to him.
1: Yeah, what's this? How does he know to go over there?
6: Right.
1: Yeah.
6: How do you know?
7: They know where the game.
1: Look, he's arguing with the ref. Why is he arguing about his eyes?
7: They know ball. Ball don't lie.
8: I don't think. I think he got busted.
1: Yeah,
8: he's a blind trash talking thing.
1: That guy can see.
6: You remember when we were kids, Rick, and we were at the high school wrestling match? And the School of the Blind had a wrestling team. And they were really good, by the way.
1: Yeah, they were very good.
6: But anyway, one of our guys was wrestling theirs, and he complained to the ref. He said, because so you had to keep in touch with him. You couldn't take your hand off of him. You had to maintain touch.
7: Oh, wow.
6: He told the ref that he saw the kid look at the clock, and they were like, some of them are legally blind.
1: Yeah, he argued with the official.
6: Yeah,
1: he's not blind. He's looking at the clock. And it was very uncomfortable.
8: Yeah.
1: This was a mean guy.
6: I thought it was a good point.
1: It's a mean guy.
8: Yeah.
1: He was considered to be one of the meanest people that ever came.
8: Really?
1: Yeah.
8: Speaking of,
7: here's more blind soccer footage.
1: All right.
7: Look, they even have like gauze over their eyes. These people can't see. Oh, they hit on the goal so you can hear it.
6: Well, that's what I'm saying.
7: Ding, ding,
8: bunch
7: ding.
8: Of phenoms.
7: Ding. Boy, their hearing is good.
8: Yeah. Well, you gotta have it.
1: Oh, they can hear.
8: My dad can hear you whispering in the other room.
1: Oh yeah.
7: Oh wow. Yeah.
6: You ever thought about playing soccer with your dad?
8: No, I don't.
6: Might be something y'all can do.
8: I have a Hey Burge. Hey Burge, considered talking about the blind. Okay. Shout out to Stroud Williams.
6: Okay.
8: Met him at the gym a while back, and he said that they're hosting the U.S. Blind Golf Tournament in Birmingham this week. Opening ceremonies are actually this morning, going on right now. Players from all over the country, 20 players from all over the country, are playing in the Blind Golf Tournament. At Highland Park.
6: If you're there, you better have your head on a swivel.
8: Charlie Boswell from Birmingham was known for being a professional blind golfer. Lived here in Birmingham for a while.
1: Didn't know that.
8: So he just said, hey, we'd love a shout out. We love the show. Okay. And to all the blind golfers in town. So
6: what if he got you to come out there and they put a blindfold on you and you started the tournament?
8: Yeah.
1: Okay, they said, great, you know, when you come in, everybody gets a helmet.
8: Rick. You want to feel bad about your golf game? See a blind golfer hit it on the green. Well, crap, what am I complaining about?
6: I know.
8: Huh?
1: I think they could actually be really good at it because they're just concentrating on their swing and they're just swinging away. I think the fact you can see in golf makes it harder.
6: Their focus is incredible.
1: Mm-hmm. I think it makes it harder.
6: You think it makes it harder?
1: I do.
6: I don't know if I'd go that far.
1: I think it's harder to play golf scene. I do because I think when you're blind, I mean, I think you're probably. Your concentration is incredible.
6: Well, I'm sure it is, but I don't think it elevates it above seeing people playing.
1: I think if I played...
6: I believe if they played side by side, seeing people
1: If I started trying to play golf, I would go get a blindfold.
8: All you got to do is get lined up and then go for it.
6: Yeah.
8: Your yardage is crucial.
1: What tee did they hit from?
8: I guess the blind... I don't know.
1: Is there a blind tee?
8: I don't know which one it would be.
1: Right.
6: I think that...
1: Because I am right that there's a men's and women's tee, right?
8: Well, yeah. Now everybody's trying to say, oh, it's not women's.
1: If I was a trans woman, can I hit off the women's tee?
8: I don't know. Whatever you identify as.
6: And then if you have to pee in the middle of it, I don't know where you're going.
8: I'd like to identify as over 70 and hit from a layup front.
6: Oh, right. Yeah.
1: You could.
8: But shout out to all the blind golfers. Have you seen the two little twin golfers?
6: They're real tiny.
8: And they have these the drivers that sound like shotguns. They line it up and they're like, okay, here we go. And bam.
1: Why did you do that voice?
8: Because that's how they talk.
1: Why did you do that voice?
8: And they're on the golf cart and their little feet and they're like,
7: what are you talking about? I'm going to ask you to get off the internet, Speedy. Your feed is just like people with weird bodies.
1: End it.
8: They'd beat us if we played them today. I'm sending you all that.
1: You know, I don't even look at the direct stuff you send me anymore.
6: It's unbelievable.
0: This is the Rick Burgess Show.
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1: Yeah, there's great deals on tickets at all four box offices. So if you've been like waiting, didn't think you'd go, hey, those ticket prices were a little large for me. They've come down at just about every box office. So check those, and a lot of them doing buy one, get ones. There's specials going on. We're giving you RBS 20 for 20% off. So there's never been a better time to grab the seats that remain and pick the weekend that you want to go. And we are really, really looking forward to spending some time with all of you. So we mentioned it earlier in the program, you know, about this guy fighting. We had the White Sox and the Cubs fighting each other.
2: Oh, yeah.
1: And cocaine was there. I thought cocaine kind of had its heyday in the 80s.
3: Yeah, it's back, baby.
1: Cocaine is back.
3: Is it?
1: Apparently.
2: Latin vinyl.
1: So,
3: you're right, Speedy.
1: The vinyl records came back, and so they're now calling Penn State Cocaine College.
2: What?

0: 14 people face charges related to alleged cocaine ring at Penn State's fraternities. Cocaine trafficking, a full-blown operation involving students associated with two of Penn State's fraternities. Fox News has a story on it. This seems like something out of the 80s.
1: Yeah.
0: You know, so.
1: Maybe at the University of Miami, at least.
0: Well, yeah. Oh, and there you go. All right, there. Here we go.
2: More than a dozen current and former Penn State frat brothers are accused of running a cocaine trafficking ring. Prosecutors say cocaine was cut and packaged at two off-campus frat houses, with some pledges forced to help as part of an alleged indoctrination. These two former fraternity brothers are accused of being the ringleaders behind the scheme, which allegedly happened between 2023 and 2024. Investigators also tracing the supply of that cocaine to New York and Philadelphia. The university says it's horrified by the allegations and has placed Delta Upsilon on interim suspension, but says Sigma Chi is not a recognized organization and operates outside its oversight.
0: Really? Hmm. What does that mean? With some independent fraternity?
3: Maybe it's off campus and not part of it, okay. I guess.
4: One guy looked like he was 50.
1: That is okay. So the two ringleader frat bros that they showed here. Yeah. Where is that picture? Okay, Thomas Robinson here.
0: Yeah, yeah.
1: That's his attorney dad, Paul Robinson. And his dad, evidently, as the circle was getting tighter, people were all the investigations. Evidently, the lawyer dad, put evidence, in a safe, even some drugs in a safe. And so just that act alone has the dad lawyer involved in it, too.
0: Ooh. You know what? That's a...
4: Aiden in bed.
0: That's got to be a strange father-son relationship.
4: Boy, does
0: you know,
4: it.
0: Some of my greatest memories is when my dad and I were running a cocaine ring.
4: And he was hiding evidence from
0: he
4: the
0: He was
4: official.
0: Hiding evidence from the officials. So a cocaine operation.
4: Look, take down Joe Paterno's statue. Look what happened.
3: They had them a little something on campus, didn't they?
4: They had a little business.
0: Yeah,
3: I mean, local too.
0: I mean, when did fraternities? I mean, when you think of fraternities, I'm not saying it's great things. You think of keg parties, you think of alcohol, surely.
4: You do.
0: Maybe a little ganja. You know what I mean? The devil's
4: a little
0: lettuce.
4: Doobage.
0: A little doobage. Cocaine.
4: Yeah.
0: I mean, it's. I thought everybody had come to the conclusion cocaine bad. Once one problem is gone, another problem presents itself. Right. I got that. There's a resurgence that I'm hearing more and more of cocaine, which is not a good thing. Eric Clapton.
4: She don't like.
0: Eric Clapton changed the lyrics of his song.
1: Well, plus all of it has fentanyl in it. You see all these accidental overdoses.
4: Yeah.
1: People are just wanting to keep the party going. And then next thing you know, you got fentanyl in it and you're dead.
4: Yes.
0: Yeah.
4: Mm-hmm. Happening a lot.
3: Somebody with a go and explains the Penn State whiteout games.
4: Oh, that's a good one.
3: Yeah.
1: That is.
4: They will have a whiteout.
0: Right.
3: Oh, boy, they will.
4: Who's coach?
3: Great atmosphere.
4: Who's coach there now?
0: Yeah, who's the coach?
3: Did they get him from.
4: Yeah, they fired Franklin.
3: Hold on.
1: Campbell.
3: The
1: head coach of the Nittany Lions is Matt Campbell.
3: Yeah, but he came from. Come on.
1: He departed James Franklin.
4: Yeah, Franklin.
1: James Franklin.
4: He's at Virginia Tech.
0: Correct.
1: He was from Ohio State.
4: Oh, is he a coordinator, I guess?
1: He was a former head coach at Ohio State and the University of Toledo.
0: He wasn't a head coach at Ohio State. No way.
1: That's just what.
0: Yeah.
1: 2016 to 2025 is what Google says.
0: Well, maybe. Maybe I'm wrong. I don't think so, though. Maybe he was just a coordinator there.
1: Okay.
0: But anyway, all of you, the wideout jokes, of course, yeah. Yes. Now it means something completely different. And here's somebody else saying, I know people that have currently been in fraternities at other colleges, and they said the cocaine is rampant now.
3: Yeah.
1: Yeah.
3: The head coach, that's all it was.
0: That's all fraternities need was just one other thing that would make that situation dicey.
4: Keg just wouldn't do it, right?
0: No.
3: He had been at Iowa State for so long, since 2016 as the head coach, and then went to Penn State.
1: Isn't that what I said?
0: No, you said Ohio State.
1: Oh, okay. I just read it wrong.
0: Oh, it's Iowa State. Okay.
4: Yeah, okay.
1: I just read it wrong.
0: Yep. Now we're with you.
4: I remember now.
0: Now we're with you.
1: Sorry about that.
0: I just read that word wrong.
1: It's all right.
4: Brock Purdy.
1: And I was born in Iowa. I should be able to read the word Iowa.
0: Here he goes again.
4: He was born in Texas.
1: No. Raised in Texas, brother.
3: And what city were you raised in?
1: I was raised in San Antonio, Texas.
3: Mm-hmm. Okay. There we go.
4: And you came here and
1: took
4: the world by storm.
1: That's right, Greg. Thank you, buddy.
0: Girl, I was born in a barnyard, raised in a cave.
4: Remember that, right?
0: Born in pneumonia. Go on, finish it.
1: No, I don't know that one. Finish it.
0: It's fine. Right. Okay.
1: Golly, I forgot about that.
0: Right. By the way. then what was the other one? I can't remember what it was. It was born in a barnyard, raised in a log, feet like an alligator, face like a hog.
1: Yeah,
0: something like that.
1: Yeah, I forgot about that.
5: I got a few of them.
0: Right. No, Greg, we will not.
1: Oh, trucking.
0: Okay, just stop.
1: I found it.
0: Just stop.
3: I did see here later in the article, it says Hunter Biden was quoted saying, I don't see the big deal.
5: Right. Yeah, well, what's the matter?
0: Someone also said Theo Vaughn just enrolled at Penn State. All right. Theo's working on it. Working on it. He'll bike slide. Bears are out of control.
5: They are.
0: Bears, and I know
5: Chicago
0: Bears.
5: I know, Speedy, you've got some audio.
0: Raised by Bear.
3: Oh, yeah, this one?
5: Yeah,
3: okay, yeah.
5: Bears are out of control. Look, folks, now this is in Kentucky, but I'm telling you, we got Bears everywhere now.
3: We
5: Bama Bears are just everywhere.
3: So we have a bear in Kentucky. It broke into a lady's home and ate leftover KFC she had on the table.
5: You can't leave food out. I mean, why does anybody leave food out?
3: Especially KFC.
5: I mean,
3: you would think in your house,
5: you don't want to leave food out. You talking about ants? You talking about rodents? You ever woke up and somebody left food out and ants everywhere?
3: There was an open door.
5: Sorry, that's so close to home.
3: He got in there and got on her KFC. This is, but her, the audio, her accent and everything is pretty good. Here she is, a homeowner.
6: My sister started calling me at like 5 a.m. and I answered the call and she was like, bro, there's a bear and it just walked out of your house it came down your steps. It came and looked at me dead in the eyes on my side of the yard. She said she actually heard the table shatter from inside her house and she thought that it was a car wreck outside. I'm a little sad over my KFC. Definitely don't leave your leftover KFC on the kitchen table and make sure your door is shut very well.
3: Yeah, the door shut very well.
5: Did she not know
0: she was going to be on television?
3: Yeah, maybe she has a little bit of wet head.
0: I mean,
7: my sister said she heard the table crash.
5: I said, dude.
3: She said, good night.
0: Why would a woman woman say to another woman, dude?
5: Was it dude?
0: Was it bro?
5: I think it was bro.
0: A woman say to another woman, bro?
1: That's just slang, you know?
0: I want to ask you another thing that I've noticed that foul-mouthed women say, too, that doesn't make any sense.
5: Foul-mouthed women?
0: Yeah, I'll tell you in the break.
3: Okay. Well, her house is...
5: And like a foul-mouthed woman.
3: For those of you who couldn't see it was a wreck. Her kitchen was a mess.
5: Where did this happen?
3: Kentucky.
5: Yeah.
3: Mm-hmm.
7: Bro. Right in Kentucky.
0: And she said, bro.
7: She said, bro, you ain't gonna believe
5: it. They broke your table.
3: But yeah, the Bears. Wow.
0: But you look, if you're done with your KFC, okay, it's real simple. Put it in the fridge, bring it out the next day. If you want to heat it up or eat it cold.
5: Them old bears can smell.
0: You don't leave food out on the table. That's open food.
3: How far away you think that bear smelled that KFC?
5: Oh, they smell like 2 miles.
1: Hey, y'all remember when I was renting that cabin with Aaron, and right at midnight we saw the doorknob move?
5: Yeah.
1: The more I've been watching videos of bears go to doors, I'm starting to think it was a bear, not a serial killer.
5: I think you're right.
1: Because they'll go right for the handle.
5: I think you're right.
3: Yeah.
7: There's just a guy in a costume going, oh, let me off.
0: Unstrained.
1: Or that. It could have been that, which is even worse.
5: Coming up next.
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3: 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Go ahead.
4: Hey, good morning, guys. It's Dex.
3: Hey, what's up, man?
4: Hey, never much. Hey, man, that the other day when you posted that the show's video picture on YouTube, when I saw that, man, I lost it, dude. I saw that you had Speedy as a black guy, and I was so weak, man. It's crazy, dude.
3: He looked good, didn't he?
4: I mean.
3: What?
4: Yeah, yeah. I mean, he knew who it was. I was like,
3: look, Speedy would be a handsome black man.
5: Think,
3: he would.
5: Yeah, they put a picture up there. Yeah, I forget what it was. I remember.
3: You know, the archives where he puts an AI picture of us. One of them, he made you black in it. And I mean, you'd be handsome as a black man.
6: Thank you.
5: See, we were talking about Elvis, you know, and all that. So for the thumbnail, all I said to Grok was, put these guys in Elvis outfits, and this is the picture that came out. So I can't control that.
6: That's not true.
5: I can't control that.
6: That's not true. That's not true.
7: That's not on you, Adam.
6: Golly.
7: That is not on you.
5: That's so good.
6: I would look kind of.
3: Yeah,
6: how about that?
3: You look good. That gold works. Still got chain.
7: Yeah. Come on.
3: Rick Burgess Show, unscreened phone calls. Go ahead.
8: Hey, man, I just going to let y'all know today is tomato sandwich day at work.
3: Okay. All right. Well, good, man.
6: Tomato sandwich, Greg. How much to eat one?
3: Not a fan. Like not a fan.
6: $20 bucks, would you eat one?
7: 50.
3: Our mother loves them. My wife loves
7: them.
3: A lot of people love them.
7: I just can't. I've tried it. I don't like tomatoes. Don't like them.
6: What about grilled cheese with tomato soup? Dip it in there.
7: Yeah. I don't want anything to do with tomato soup.
5: Split pea.
3: I'd rather have chili.
5: Don't sleep on split pea soup and a grilled cheese sandwich. I know y'all don't like the split pea soup, but I'm just telling the other people.
3: You know why? We don't live in London.
6: Take those words back. Put them back in your mouth.
5: It's good.
3: You gonna have tea today too in the noon? Some hot tea?
5: Perhaps. Tomato, which is a little bit of salt on it. That I would probably eat that over a tomato sandwich.
7: I want you to.
5: And that's that.
3: Mm. Rick Burns' show.
7: Click on it. Yeah.
3: Unscreened phone calls. Go ahead.
9: Hey, fellas, y'all remember a couple of weeks ago that guy that was suing Taco Bell because of the diarrhea thing going around or whatever?
6: Correct. Yeah, yeah.
9: Uh-huh. Yeah, he was back on TV, and it's an older guy.
6: Really?
9: He's like over 40. Here's my point. Don't you assume some responsibility if you're over 40, near 50, and you eat Taco Bell three times within 6 days? Ain't it kind of on you?
7: It is on you. Those yes, results should be expected.
3: And you're old enough to your point to know better.
6: Yeah.
3: Rick Burgess show, unscreened phone calls, go.
10: Do your job. You have one of the best shows and logos in radio. I'm proud of you guys, and I want you all to be proud of yourselves. I'm from Kansas. My family knows who you are, and that's not common in Kansas. I get up every morning at 5 a.m. to watch your show, not for the love of YouTube, but for the love of you guys. So let's get out there and get after it. Okay?
3: Wow. Thank you very much.
6: That's good. That's better than the strength coach.
3: Wow.
7: That was recording it with
3: what a motivator. Thank you very much,
6: thank
3: Kansas.
6: Thank you, Paul.
3: It's a way to check in Heartland. It's a way to get the family involved. Thank you.
7: That's very nice.
3: What a motivating call.
6: Yeah. Here we go.
7: He also said he thought Speedy was black.
6: No, Paul knows me.
3: Okay. Rick Burgess show, unscreened phone calls. Go ahead.
11: Good morning, guys. How y'all doing?
3: Good.
6: Not so much, Greg.
11: Good. Hey, Rick, I need you to continue this year with your public service of announcing when Beth Mullins is going to be broadcasting the game. That is a very important, and I think you're earning crowns in heaven for that.
3: Oh, yeah. You know, last year, if I'm not mistaken, last year we had done our job. I don't think she called one men's college football game.
6: I think
3: guys,
6: you're right.
3: I'm not sure.
6: I don't think she did. Was it the Cowboys playing the Falcons? I can't remember who. Just recently, there was a female on the NFL broadcast.
3: Was?
6: It wasn't Beth, though.
3: What if we ended up with Beth Owens on play-by-play and Tony Romo doing color?
6: Ooh.
7: Or Sergio Dip.
3: Greg, don't bring him back.
7: Wow.
3: Well, we're here tonight, Troy. We got a great game coming up tonight. We got to pick up a lot of yards. Let me tell you something, Beth. Let me tell you, they're going to bring pressure off the weak side, Beth. Watch out, Beth.
6: You know.
3: By the way, what happened?
7: Is it going to call Tony?
6: They kind of put him on leave.
3: Is Tony out?
6: Is it J.J. Watt that's taking his place?
3: Is Tony out because of the DUI?
5: That's right. I think J.J.
6: For right now, and J.J. Watt hadn't been on the play. He hadn't done that.
3: Okay.
6: And they're just throwing him in.
3: Wow. Rick Burgess show, unscreened phone calls. Go ahead.
6: I believe I got that right.
12: Hello, honkies.
3: Hey, buddy.
7: I wasn't ready for that.
3: I know.
12: Hey, Adler will agree with me on this one, but there's a handful of SEC referees that we need to send to that blind soccer league for Eagle.
5: That's funny.
3: Rick Burgess show, unscreened phone calls. Go ahead.
13: Good morning, boys. This is Shane, your favorite Calhoun County native living in Virginia.
3: Calhoun County in Virginia now.
13: Yes.
3: That is Shane. All right, go ahead.
13: Thank you for that. That's beautiful. I've been following the saga of Greg Stalker, and I know it's kind of joking about it, but we all know if you've been in radio, you've all had stalkers. I had a show enough one time because I once was a hot rocket DJ back in the 90s.
3: Oh, walk us on.
13: Yeah. But, as a matter of fact, I learned my skills at 92J, like a couple of you guys.
3: Oh, sure.
13: But I was there when Speedy was there, often would run into him in the hallways. I continually had to remind him that I don't smoke because he was always trying to bum a cigarette.
3: Okay.
14: Did you ever attend at the playhouse?
13: But anyway, back in the 90s, I was doing a morning show in Louisville, Mississippi.
3: Ooh. Not trying to brag.
13: Shout out to David.
3: Not trying to brag.
7: From Louisville.
3: Sure.
6: Yeah, I got a car.
3: That's just what happened.
13: But I had this woman who would call me. She sounded like she was in her 80s. And she would call me every day. One morning she called and said, I saw you in the Piggly Wiggly buying ground chuck last night.
3: Uh-oh.
13: Now, let me tell you, that's very specific. I mean, if she would have said, you know, normally you would say ground beef or hamburger meat. She knew it was ground chuck because that's what I like. So let me tell you, if you're not a Second Amendment person, if you get a call like that, you're going to join the gun club really quick.
3: Yeah, that's wow, that is specific. Wow. Good to hear from you. Rick Burgess show, unscreened phone calls. Go ahead.
15: 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It's something that gets me motivated every day. We're out here in Meridian, Mississippi, building on this data center, and it's just all the guys around just love you guys, man. Let's appreciate that.
16: Hey, don't hang up on him.
3: 97.9 The Buzz. Yeah.
16: Hey, will you email me, speedy@rickburgessshow.com?
15: Yeah, sure.
16: I got to ask you a question about that. But thank you. The data center there is, I understand, getting built like he's talking about.
7: How come everybody's mad at those things? Everywhere they go, they protest.
16: Chinese bots.
7: I don't know why people are protesting.
5: I was driving somewhere this weekend, and I saw just two police cars kind of randomly sitting on the side of the road. I asked somebody about it later. I'm like, what's with the cops kind of stationed out there? They were literally 24/7 have police officers there protecting the construction of the data center because of threats.
3: And what's yeah, I'm with you, Greg. What's the protest? I don't know. Why is everybody protesting the acreage?
7: Looks bad out there.
3: Don't like how it looks. I saw what we're talking about.
7: Also, you got a little of this. I'm mad because everybody else is, but I really don't know why.
3: Don't think people won't say they're upset about something you tried to tell them why and they don't know.
7: Yeah.
5: The only thing that I can see is supposedly these data centers use a bunch of water and they're going to steal all our water. And they
3: steal the water.
5: They use a bunch of power and our power bill is going to go up. And they make like a humming noise, because of all the machines and everything. Those are the concrete complaints that I can see. Okay. But I've seen these people that are building these data centers have answers for all of those things.
3: Yeah, plus I noticed when you say one of the things that's going to be bringing into the area, the word jobs would also be one.
5: Right. You look
3: like
5: at
3: lots of jobs.
5: You look at just several small towns that were dying across the United States that built these data centers, and they bring in 1,400 jobs to a dying town.
3: Yep.
5: And it's helped a lot of towns, too. That I'm just reporting what I've heard. I'm not standing on either side.
3: Yeah, I'm not educated on it enough to be for or against it. I'm like you. I just want to know what's the big hubbub-a-loo? What do you say?
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3: For being with us today, America, as we find our way working through another show. If you missed any of the show today, trust me, go back and pick it up. I had some people earlier say, I'm now laughing so hard I've turned the show off just so I can gather myself to return later. Well, that's a compliment, but we never thought about losing somebody for a little while over that. So, but I guess if you're going to have somebody take a pause, that's as good a reason as any. Thank you guys for being with us today. We've already had a blast. Adler, let's look at video three here. We knew this was going to happen. This ongoing strange world of women's athletics, Title IX, and then some women vilifying women who think that biological men should not be allowed to compete in women's sports versus those who believe it shouldn't happen. You know, women are fighting about this, which, you know, again, is a bit of an oddity. But now men are trying to make the point at how outrageous it is to let biological men compete with women in sports. We've covered that quite a bit, and it's pretty clear why that's not a good idea, even though some people continue to either pretend to embrace it or actually do. Well, two dudes in dresses showed up at the Las Vegas Aces game to declare themselves for the 2027 WNBA draft. We've seen some here. So here they come.
5: They're working their way through the crowd.
3: Working their way through the crowd.
5: Funny.
3: Palming a basketball.
5: That second guy's a little embarrassed.
3: Right.
7: And he didn't really want to do it.
5: He didn't.
3: You can tell the guy up front, the blonde, talked him into it.
5: Yeah, yeah. He's the ringleader.
3: Yeah, and so they're declaring themselves for the look, and there's security. She's thrilled with all this, doesn't know really what to do.
7: Yeah, what do you?
3: She's sitting down.
7: Sit down, and I mean.
3: Yeah, just. Yeah. So you see the mockery.
7: Now she's laughing.
3: Now she's laughing at it. You know why she's laughing? Because it's funny. And so many times comedy can be used to point out how ridiculous something is.
7: Yeah.
3: I never know who to credit with this. some of life's most profound truths were said in jest. Hullabaloo. I got it now.
7: That boy.
3: Hullabaloo.
7: Hullabaloo.
3: Hullabaloo.
7: Hullabaloo.
3: Hullabaloo.
5: Hullabaloo.
3: Hullabaloo. So anyway, it'll be interesting to see how all that goes. I think this is one of those things. I think those that continue to think, you know, they try to be sharp, as Greg would say. My favorite is when that females who think that biological men should be allowed in their sports after they've retired. That's a beauty.
7: Mm-hmm. Yeah.
3: Thank you for not having to do it. I think that this idea is a lot like those that are getting fired up about socialism and communism. It's an idea that people embrace as long as they never have to actually experience it. Because once you actually experience it, you think, oh, my gosh, what have we done? Mm-hmm. And I think it's going to, I hope it doesn't go that way. But I think some of these people that think it's a great idea, they're going to continue to think it's a great idea as long as it never happens. Because if it actually happens, they're going to see it's a bad idea pretty quick.
6: Yeah.
3: Yeah. Just like socialism and communism. It's a great sale. It's also an easy to sell. You know, anytime the prices are high on stuff and all that, they come in and go, oh, well, I'll tell you what, if we were full-blown socialists, mm-hmm. or communists, this wouldn't be going on. But what they don't tell you is how horrible it becomes. But anyway, so we'll see what happens on that one. Video 9. We have an Iowa State Fair. Yeah, that's your biggie there, mm-hmm. the Iowa State Fair.
7: Oh, yeah.
3: Adder was born there. I'm sure you were carried there as a baby or something.
5: Maybe as a baby. I don't remember.
3: How long did you live in Iowa?
5: A year or so. Buddy, year and a half.
3: So there's a chance. There's a chance that you might have been 10 months old and be going to the Iowa State Fair, right?
5: Yeah.
3: On mama's hip.
5: Yeah. Well,
3: remember. Is that possible?
5: Yeah. Running around chugging beers and stuff. Yeah.
3: Probably not.
5: Not as a 1-year-old. Yeah, you're right.
7: No. Well, when you were like 18.
9: just hitting on chicks, right, guys?
3: You know
9: what I'm talking about? As a baby.
3: I'm getting texts and I'm getting calls a lot right now from Gary. Hey, we need to get together and talk about, you know, what I'm going to do on the tour. Now, look, I ain't got to be on the tour. I don't. I ain't got to be there. Mm-hmm. I ain't got to be part of it. You know, I got plenty to do. But everywhere I go, you know, people keep asking me, are you going to be on the tour?
7: Mm-hmm.
3: So one of the things we were talking about is part of Gary's tour is that you would be able to do what we're about to see. We will have people in the audience do their best turkey calls for Gary, and he picks whoever does the best and gives you one of his calls right there on the spot.
6: Hands it to you.
3: Right. So this is what's happening here at the Iowa State Fair. These people have to do a gobble, a cluck, a purr, and a kiki, and then something of their own choosing. But they have to do it without any aid, right? Just with their mouths.
5: I think they have the piece in.
3: They've got the
7: diaphragm.
3: They got the diaphragm. Okay.
5: Yes,
3: All right, here we go.
5: Some of them. Look at them.
7: Lips.
5: Okay.
7: Oh. A sick turkey. Y'all.
3: Not a great gobble.
5: Oh, first place. Oh, he's got a call.
7: I guess whatever you like.
5: That guy got first place?
7: He's using
3: he's
7: things.
3: What is that?
5: I thought it was all mouth stuff.
3: Oh, come on, man.
7: That's a rip.
3: Blue jean shorts is in.
7: Bones called wants his shorts back.
5: Are those back? Say. I wore some this weekend. They're back, baby.
3: You wore blue jean shorts?
9: Cigarettes are back, cocaine's back, and jorts are back.
3: Did you wear blue jean shorts this weekend to your niece?
5: I was going through my dresser, getting rid of old clothes. And I found two pairs of jeans, and I told my wife, I'm going to cut these into jorts. And she was like, I want a divorce.
3: Right. Under no circumstances is that going to happen.
5: So I went and cut one pair way too short and just started wearing them around the house. Like pockets sticking out of the bottom.
3: No, you did
5: and
3: not.
5: And I just acted like nothing was going on. Oh, I'm just like, funny. You know, cleaning up, whatever. And then I walk into the room and get my wife to look, and she was like, I'm begging you, please. I want to stay sexually attracted to you, please. Please don't do that.
3: Okay.
5: So then I cut the other pair normal, and so I got a new free short. Speedy knows what I'm talking about.
3: Yeah,
5: free.
7: That's what I need to do. Show off.
5: Can't spell free without free.
7: I can't remember last time I had denim shorts.
2: I mean, two of the three guys there all had.
3: Well, I'll tell you what, one
7: kid has shorts on.
3: Let me tell you,
7: on the left.
3: You think Bones is not putting his on today?
2: Oh, yeah.
3: You know it. Let me tell you, I don't know what happened with blue jean shorts. It didn't affect Bones.
7: No,
3: he wore them when they were in. He wears them when they're not. He's gonna wear them.
7: Go to.
2: Yeah.
3: He's gonna wear them.
2: And you know, I used to wear those
3: Carpenter jean shorts.
7: You carry all kinds of stuff in pockets. In pockets.
2: Man, I love cargo shorts.
7: Down to the knees.
2: Oh, yeah.
7: I think I still got some.
2: Oh.
7: I'm wearing them.
5: I love cargo shorts. You can carry all the things you need.
7: Yes.
5: You
7: know?
5: Uh-huh. Some tater tots, whatever.
7: Bottle opener.
5: Yeah.
2: Y'all.
3: Good night. People are showing us Speedy in the WNBA
7: now. How about the look on his face?
3: Oh, yeah, he's ready.
2: Angel Reese ain't got nothing on me.
3: No.
5: Y'all, Angel Reese has all these rebounds, and the WNBA put that out as like, she's got so many rebounds. The problem is they're me bounds. She shoots her own shot, misses it, and gets it. And they thought that was a brag. They're me bounds, not rebounds.
7: She's done it a lot.
5: Yes.
3: Top of the hour.
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0: man who could fix the entire commercial airline industry if they would only give him a shot. Rick Bridges.
1: Thank you, thank you, thank you. I'd love a shot at it. 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

0: 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All right, so I was going to ask you, Adler, so two things. So is this squatting squatters, is that real? Person squats squatters?
1: Yes, this guy's name is literally Flash Shelton. And because there's several states that have these squatters' rights,
0: right,
1: in which the police cannot evict the people.
0: Oh, yeah.
1: And so they have to send them to, like, court. Yeah. And so they have to go through all those proceedings to get the people actually out of the house. They have a fake bill. They have a fake lease and all that. So police can't get them out. So it's a squatters' rights state. California is one of the worst about that. This guy, Flash Shelton, he moves in with squatters when they refuse to leave houses. He puts cameras in every room, and he sits down and has a conversation with the people and tells the squatters how their life is going to change. And so he just bothers the squatters, makes it so that they don't want to squat there anymore, and then returns the house to the people who actually own the home.
0: To the peeps. Oh. All right, on that note, so we like to see when goofy, unreasonable, wicked, dishonest people, when they get theirs. We all like that.
2: Yeah.
0: Let's just say it. We like it. On that note, these videos that I keep seeing of your porch pirates and the packages blowing up on them with different colored inks, is that real?
1: Yeah.
0: And how do you do that?
2: You plan them out? Is that what you're saying?
0: Have you seen those? They grab it, and they turn around and run out through your yard. Poof!
2: No, I haven't
0: seen
2: that.
0: Suddenly, banks do. All these different colors, just like banks.
1: Mark Rober is a YouTuber who started this thing. He's former NASA engineer,
0: yeah.
1: And he puts phones in these boxes. He's done it. He does it every Christmas. He comes out with a video. And every year, this package that he sets up on people's steps, and people volunteer. They're like, yeah, I live in a high-crime area. My packages get stolen all the time. Put this fake package.
0: Okay, you're answering, because I wonder where they're coming from. How does a homeowner have access to this kind of, you know?
2: Yeah, this guy do it
0: for him. So the guy does it for him.
1: Yes.
0: Oh, that makes sense.
1: Rober is just a genius engineer dude.
0: Have you seen these? They're fantastic.
1: And he will, and he has, like, phones inside of the package. And they're live streaming so they can get the data, so they can get the footage, and they can get the audio.
0: Oh.
1: And these people will pick up this package, and it first starts out with, like, a siren, and so the people freak out. And then every year he makes the package more of a little, like, ticking time bomb. Glitter will fly everywhere in these people's car. Will fly everywhere in their house. A fart spray was part of one year. Just, and they're like, it smells, get it out of here. It smells. And it's great. Yeah,
0: well, I've seen one.
1: I can't stop watching it.
0: I've seen one, and these packages look just like the bank. If you go out with the money bag, it's just like that. And it blows up all over them.
2: Mm-hmm.
0: Now, Greg has, you know, got his meter going, but I will tell you.
2: Is this guy everybody in on it?
0: I don't know, but I will tell you this, which is not surprising, which makes me believe it is happening to actual porch pirates. Is that, which is one of the things that just blows my mind. We had a story yesterday where a guy is suing over getting shot for breaking into somebody's business. Yeah. They begin to complain that this has happened to them. They get mad
2: they're
0: about
2: victims
0: it. Suddenly. Suddenly they're mad about they stole a package off your porch and it blew up ink all over them.
2: And now they're mad about that.
0: They're mad about that. And a lot of them, the blow up is so powerful, it like knocks them down in the yard and all that.
3: It's good night.
0: It's fantastic if it's real. Yeah, and it's
3: so a lot fake, but this dude real.
1: Yeah,
0: I don't know.
1: This guy is legit. Even because people are stealing, you know, packages out of people's cars and things like that. So he'll even put the bags in the back of people's cars. But yeah, this is like the fart spray. The glitter bombs here, and it's this super fine glitter that you really can't get out of your carpet or your upholstery in your vehicle. And like I said, he engineers just incredible. The way that even just the glitter flies out when you take the box off of it is incredibly smart.
0: Yeah,
1: and he 3D prints all the pieces. It's really cool. Tracks them on a map, and he even kind of exposed like a ring in which he sees these people go through this same kind of route, and they take the package and they go the same way.
0: Yeah,
1: he almost exposed like a package stealing ring. It's pretty neat.
0: Okay. So what he's doing is real, but some of these other things I see that come across my feed where it's one explosion after another, those could be fake.
3: Yeah, probably.
0: Okay, I think so. That's what I was wondering.
3: Yeah,
0: because I was like, who has access to that? You know what I mean?
3: Who can
0: get that? I mean, you love the idea of it watching a porch pirate get theirs. Yeah.
1: And it's so sad when, I mean, there'll be a kid in the car. The person will get the box back to the car, and there's a kid in there.
0: Yeah.
1: Or they're like, hey, look what I have. Look, kids, look what I got for you. They'll come home with that, and you're just like, you are so low. It's so sad that those kids are in that environment.
0: Yeah, so this guy's documented he's actually doing it.
1: Mm-hmm.
0: The rest of them, people are saying, are AI-generated. Mm-hmm. They're not real.
1: Oh, there's a lot of that.
0: Yeah.
2: Like that big fat woman that always falls off the house and stuff.
0: Yes.
1: Yeah. I wish that one was real.
3: That's real.
0: Yeah.
2: And that's what Speedy has is real.
3: That's real, Rick.
0: Why do you do that?
3: Well, I'm just saying it's amazing.
0: You know, I don't even take direct messages from you anymore.
2: Yeah.
3: Why not?
2: Scary.
0: Because it's become like a sideshow.
3: No. Yeah, I mean, a lot of really good stuff.
0: Do y'all not agree that Speedy's a little obsessed with the sideshow?
3: It's not a sideshow. That's really cool.
0: Every time he sends me something, I walk to that bad side of the carnival.
2: Oh, yeah.
3: No. I send you a lot of really cool stuff.
0: All right. Man, you got to watch it.
3: Now, Greg Speed's probably a little more on that line, because I know he enjoys
2: stuff, right?
0: All right, we'll be back. More of the show coming up. We'll try to see if we can't get in possibly maybe some of your phone calls before we're done. Don't forget Wednesday Bible study today, 11 o'clock Central Time, noon Eastern, on our YouTube channel.
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0: It won't be long now. It won't be long now. Montgomery, we're going to kick that baby off on the 11th of September at the Montgomery Performing Arts Center. And there's still some good seats that remain. They got them on great deals. So grab those. Also, don't forget, too, that you can you can find your way to any of the locations, but you also could win some tickets. So send the word ticket or text that to us at 888. The number 6, Big Vox. So there you go. All right. So a couple of updates. Let's look at the, and I can't say her last name, the actress Hayden, is it Panettiere?
1: Yes, yeah, that's close enough.
0: Something like that. And I can't say her name. I'm sure I'm not saying it correct. Still on the ongoing investigation. Some of you asked late in the show yesterday, have we mentioned that? And we had. We talked about it earlier in the show. So it looks like they have a 911 call that certainly shows that she was in cardiac arrest, but they're continuing to investigate, seeing what might have caused her to go into cardiac arrest. And there's a toxicology, research and testing that's continuing, so they don't have that yet. But no doubt she was found in cardiac arrest at 36. We do know that now. So that's kind of an update on that. And we'll kind of see where that goes.
2: The term overdose was thrown out. Evidently, there's reports of Narcan, the anti-overdose drug, being present at the house. I didn't realize that her younger brother had passed away as well. So very tough story there. She had her struggles with substances and depression and things like that. She was famous for so long. She was the little princess, the voice of the little princess in a Bug's Life movie.
0: Oh, wow.
2: Dot. Like, I didn't realize she went back that far. I knew she was famous young, man, when you get famous young, it makes for a hard life, we've seen.
0: So then we have some other updates today. I don't know if you've seen this. Ricky Gervais, he's quite a card.
1: He is.
0: We got a lot of things we really disagree on. Okay.
2: Right.
0: And he, of course, makes no bones about that. But what I do kind of like about him is that he isn't afraid to point out some of the things in society that many people that are as far, left as he is won't touch. He'll touch it. He will.
1: Head golden globes.
0: He'll go after anybody, anytime, anywhere. And he is a funny guy.
1: He is. He's
0: now, he's horrible when it comes to the blaspheming of God and all that. Horrible. And he'll eventually, if something doesn't change, he'll have a very tough day when he stands before the one and only living God. And I hope that at some point that changes. Well, he has been living with the same person for 40 years.
1: Wow.
0: Without marrying her. Gracious. Okay, which is not surprising. Okay. So, but he's living in the UK. And so the UK has a tax now, which will take up to 40% of a deceased person's property and money if they're worth more than £325,000, which I know the pound is worth a little more than the dollar right now, so I'm not sure how that translates. But and he, of course, ready to joke about anything. He says, well, now that may do it. And you say, well, what's that got to do with it? Because there's an exemption on this 40% of everything you have if you're married. So it allows couples to avoid the tax altogether as long as they are legally married. Cohabitating couples are not allowed this exemption. So then he says, well, I never thought I would get married, but for this reason alone, I may go ahead and marry.
1: Yeah, he might as well. In 40 years, he ain't like it's going to surprise him.
0: And then he laughs. He says, we're as married as you could be. We just don't have the legal paperwork. We share all our money. We've lived together for 40 years, and I know many legal marriages that don't make it past a year. Well, all that's true, Ricky, but, in the eyes of the state, and I would go as far, and in the eyes of the church, you aren't married. But he, of course, you know him. Nothing's off limits for him.
1: Mm-hmm. Yeah.
0: So he says, well, that might do it. Maybe I'll go ahead. So we may see Ricky Gervais get married to avoid
1: the
0: death tax.
1: Suddenly he's going to get the tuxedo out, and here we go.
0: Yeah. Yeah. He can be very funny.
1: Oh, he's hilarious.
0: But you've got to watch him. I mean, I would not.
1: There's no boundaries.
0: I would not say watch his stand-up routine, but watch him in interviews where they cage him a little bit.
1: Yeah.
0: He's funny. Well, like y'all said, in the Golden Globes thing, he'll always have a special place in all of our heart. Just a little special place in our heart. And I will tell you,
3: the faces is watching him make those statements.
2: They fantastic.
0: Yeah, and the money he's made off The Office.
1: Oh,
0: because he created it,
1: it.
0: And he's the original Michael Scott. And let me tell you, did you ever see the episode where they let him come on to the American office and interact with Michael Scott? And it is phenomenal.
2: It's great.
0: Wow. They are solid gold. Again, I would not suggest a stand-up routine because even though some of it
1: a little much.
0: Yeah, you it's a little much. But he has some things to say that you would go, well, I'm glad that he was bold enough to say that. But then there's other things just hard.
1: I wouldn't have said that.
0: Where are we? You know, we know the Make America Healthy Again.
1: Yeah,
0: Greg. I'd like to let you know, Greg, that Steak and Shake is launching a new protein steak burger.
1: What's different? Though? You got protein steak?
0: Are you ready?
1: That's going to run right through you.
0: Are you ready?
1: Yeah.
0: It's going to feature grass-fed beef only.
1: And it's going to taste no different, right?
4: Release the Kraken.
1: What else do they eat? I know they eat feed, but all right, so
3: here we go.
1: This means good, but now this is grass-fed.
0: Right.
1: So it's better for you? What is it?
0: How soon, and I know because we've already seen this on everything else.
1: I mean, I'm fine if they want a grass-fed.
0: Right.
1: I do.
0: How soon? It's already happened with organic. How soon till it is revealed by John Stossel or somebody that you, meat companies just put on the package grass-fed?
1: Well, absolutely.
0: And they come to find out that you're eating grass-fed and it's not grass-fed.
1: Who's keeping an eye on it?
0: Yeah, who
1: comes back and goes, I saw you had a bucket of feed right there in front of that when I saw
0: it. Mm-hmm. Who saw it?
1: Come on.
3: What truck was this on?
0: Right.
1: Let me ask you this.
0: They call it Real Ingredients, Real Food. 100% grass-fed, grass-finished, which is crucial. Mm-hmm. Adler taught us that.
2: Mm-hmm.
0: Steak burgers. It will be 530 calories, 31 grams of protein, 6 grams of carbs, and the double is 690 calories, 31 grams of protein, 38 grams of carbs.
3: How many grams I chase them with fries and everything else?
0: Well, now your carb number going to go up a little bit.
1: And you get to have that for $17.
0: I'm a little disappointed, by the way.
1: As you bet, all this fancy, that's when they tell you how great it is. There's a charge that comes with that greatness.
3: Oh, yes, it is.
1: Hey, it's grass-fed. That's more expensive.
0: Little disappointed, Adler, that they are not saying we also a side of fries and beef tallow. Don't you think that should be there?
2: They do have that. They're doing
0: it is available?
2: Tallow fries, yeah.
0: Oh, there is tallow fries with that burger?
2: Steak and Shake?
0: Yeah.
2: Steak and Shake.
0: Oh, okay, good.
2: From what I understand, they've
0: there
2: gone.
0: You go.
2: 100% tallow fries.
0: Well, there it is.
3: Are you serious?
2: Yeah.
1: What are we going to do?
2: That was a big thing. I'm sad that we don't have...
3: Is there still one around?
2: We don't have a close one.
1: Used to be one.
0: We used to have one, but it's gone. It didn't make it.
2: Yeah.
3: Yeah, it was the one over in...
1: Galleria?
3: The Saginaw exit, 238.
2: But there's the whole saying, what do cows eat? You know, that whole saying.
1: Grass and feed.
2: Cows don't eat grass anymore. They should, but they don't. They're fed corn, soy, other grains, because it fattens them up quicker. It's cheaper, and you can taste the difference.
0: There it is.
2: And the omega-3 fatty acids, you
0: here
2: get that.
0: We go.
2: With the grass-fed is better for you, and it tastes
1: sure
2: better,
1: it
2: too.
1: Is. And for, like I say, a small charge, we'll get it to you.
2: You're
3: all these farms?
2: You're absolutely right.
3: How about all these farms I pass? I see cows grazing.
1: A lot of them.
2: Yes, but that's not where...
0: You don't see their supplemental feeding.
1: When they bale that hay up at my house and take it and dump it in.
0: What about them big old feeders out in them fields, though? What do you think's in there?
2: Yep.
3: I see that truck coming. They know it's feed time.
0: Trump pauses 50% tariffs on Canada hours before the deadline after announcing potential deal. The duties would have covered roughly $220 billion in Canadian imports, including liquor, dairy, vehicles, and hockey equipment. But he paused the 50% tariffs that were supposed to take effect today, saying that two countries have reached a deal pending final documentation. He's paused those on Canada because he said, I believe that we are close to getting the deal. I just need the documents done so they will get a pause. So there you go.
1: Okay.
0: So
3: Canada playing ball now.
0: That's what it says. So there you go. We'll come back, unscreen phone calls to wrap up the hour, and anything maybe that we missed. So I'll look and see if there's anything that we should have touched on. Because we've covered pretty good today. So let's hear from you. There's a lot to discuss and on the table. And your turn, 888, the number 6, Big Box, when we come back.
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0: Here we go, here we go, here we go. 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All right, so to the people we go to find out what's on their minds today. Hello, Rick Burgess Show. You're on. Go ahead.
14: Hey, Rick. I've always wondered, when you sing in church, do you sing in your Mr. Lucky voice? And if not, why wouldn't you use that voice for your band? And what would that sound like?
0: Well, it's all the style of the song. Now, keep in mind, I do not have I'm not versatile. You know, I'm not a great singer. I can carry a tune if you give me the right song. So what you normally hear, you know, with the church stuff, I'm never going to be asked to get up and sing Beulah Land. You know what I mean? I'm normally asked to sing like Zach Williams. I've sang that. I sang Bob Dylan once.
1: Wow.
0: With Adler, actually. He and I together with his parents. You know, and Russ Taff. I'm trying to think of things I've actually been allowed to sing. I'm it's very rare that I do. And
1: Steve
0: then,
1: Perry?
0: No. So I think when you hear songs like with Mr. Lucky, you'll hear Out of the Blue, Justification, City Limit. That's usually the voice that I use for church. Age of Miracles, Scream for You, that never makes it into church because I haven't been given a praise song that would call for that. So I'm not very versatile, but I can be a little bit. A little versatile.
3: Russell Hitchcock.
0: Yeah, that's there. You know, so does that make sense?
3: Air Supply.
14: It does. So I'm kind of thinking, going back to the video you showed a few weeks ago with the praise team doing the, you know, how they try to hip it up and be all cool.
0: No,
14: and
0: I
14: picture you in church doing the Mr. Lucky voice.
0: No, nothing like that. Normally, they give me an artist that has a voice similar to mine. And they're yet to give me, you know, AC/DC just didn't do many praise songs.
1: They didn't, really.
0: Yeah, so there you go. We continue, Rick Burgess Show,
1: unscreen
0: phone calls. Go ahead.
15: Hey, what's up, guys? This is Jeremy up in Salem, Indiana.
0: Yay, buddy. Oh, 64 degrees, I heard earlier today.
15: Yes, sir. That was my call you dumped the other day talking about Redneck 60.
0: Sorry about that. You had a weird voice on that day. All right, go ahead.
15: I was in my car. No, I just want to tell you, you got that email, and it was hilarious. That as you're sitting there talking about it, Greg's taking out the back scratcher. We've got him, and Adler talking about using it on his butt. That was epic.
3: He loves his back scratcher. He's holding it now.
1: I got it right.
0: By the way, I love Tex Nation. So, Rick, you're saying we shouldn't expect you to sing Sandy Patty. No.
1: No, that might be a little out of it.
0: That's funny. Oh. Rick Burgess Show, unscreened phone calls. Go ahead.
16: Yeah, I grew up on the show. The old show, love the new show.
0: Thank you.
16: Just wanted to know, I'm sure y'all don't care, about the Tupac trial, if y'all been keeping up with that.
1: I have seen
16: and,
1: that.
0: Yeah, I was Tupac, like, yeah, yeah. Yeah. I was like yeah. you. I looked up on TV one day here, and I meant to mention it, so I'm glad you just did. I almost looked at the guys and say, we haven't solved Tupac yet.
1: I didn't know what kind of trial is this?
0: It's
1: crazy. I didn't know they ever had a suspect. But yeah. Obviously, mm-hmm. his own trial. Mm-hmm. I thought it was one of them.
0: Is this the trial for the original killing?
2: Yes.
3: Mm-hmm. Yep.
2: Dwayne Keefe D. Davis faces life in prison as he's the sole charged orchestrator of the 1996 killing of the rap icon Tupac Shakur.
0: Well, how odd is that?
3: Huh.
0: I'm like, I thought that was put to bed.
4: Yeah, it's odd.
1: I thought they didn't know.
0: I looked up and saw Tupac Trial Begins, and I went, what? I almost said, I'm glad you called him, because I'd forgotten about that. Rick Burgess Show, unscreened phone calls. Go ahead.
6: Hey, guys.
0: Hey, buddy.
6: Yeah, so I caught the last bit of Adler talking about the cows dots.
0: Yes.
6: And, yeah, so I'm a full-time cattle farmer, and Adler, you're just wrong, man.
4: He's not really wrong.
0: Okay, he's wrong, but not really wrong. Okay.
6: So cattle spend the majority of their life on grass, and they go to their about 800 pounds, and then they go to a feedlot. That soy and mostly corn diet is not doing anything like grass can to develop their frame. And once they get their frame developed, then they go into a feedlot, and they finish for about the last 90 days of their life on a heavy corn diet, and that gives it that corn flavor as well and puts the fat on. But grass-fed beef or grass-finished beef is the better way to say it, is where when they get to that 800-pound mark, they just continue on grass.
0: And that's why the word finished, finished is crucial there.
6: Yeah, to say that they live their life on a diet of corn and soy is just not the case. Like a mama cow, she could never – it's never been affordable to feed them that way, but that's just not the way we do it. A mama cow has to be on grass. Her calf has to be on grass until she gets to a certain point or he gets to a certain point. Then they finish them on those diets. But if you prefer grass-fed beef, then at that point they finish them from about 800 pounds to a finished weight.
0: So everybody eats the same diet to a certain amount, and then it's either grass-finished or it's corn-finished or soy and all that.
6: Yes, and grass-finished is going to cost you a lot more because it takes a whole lot more time to get them there. Yeah.
4: So you see grass-fed and grass-finished on products. The term grass-fed, that shouldn't be a flex at all then. All beef is grass-fed. That's just like saying...
6: All beef is grass-fed,
4: If they put that on there, that's really just they're just trying to be sharp.
6: Marketing scheme. But if it's grass-finished, then that's your true grass-fed and finished beef.
0: Got it. Okay. Finished is the key.
4: Good notes there. Thank you very much.
0: Thank you, man.
3: Learned something today, Greg.
0: From the front lines, buddy.
1: Adler wasn't that far off.
4: Yeah. No, that's... Please correct me. I'd rather be right than...
1: I mean, you were wrong, but you weren't that wrong.
4: I'd rather be corrected and right than not corrected and wrong.
1: Right.
4: Yeah. I don't want to... Please correct me.
0: Rick Burgess Show, unscreened phone calls. Go ahead.
1: Rick Burgess Show. 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
0: Unscreened phone calls. 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
7: Going back a day or two ago, Rick, when you said that using a cartoon or fake voice will basically get you hung up on pretty quick. Well, Papa... why is your third hand so tiny? Does it really hit the same without the voice?
0: You're right. You know, that is true. That is a great point. Yeah. Certain things call for a fake voice, and that one right there, sir, you better believe it does.
1: Yeah, you're right.
0: Rick Burgess Show. 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Unscreened phone call.
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0: Thank you, buddy.
8: I don't know if you guys have heard or seen, but the Dallas Cowboys just signed Von Miller.
0: Yes, I did see that. I saw that, and maybe it was you that texted. You're asking what we thought about that. You know, I haven't really. I'd like to know the state of Von Miller.
1: I know. Yeah.
0: I mean, is he?
1: Yeah. At one time, he was one of the best.
0: Can he still go sideline to sideline?
4: He's 37.
0: It's supplemental. You know, if they use him the right way, it might help the Cowboys. Get over a hump. We'll see. Thanks for the call. And thanks for being with us today.
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17: Montgomery weather. Highs will likely be in the upper 90s again. Humidity makes it feel like we're in the triple digits all day. Few isolated showers and thunderstorms. See a slight dip in temperature for the rest of the work week. Still, though, that's your WSFA First Alert forecast. I'm Chief Meteorologist Amanda Curran on I-92 WLWI.

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17: A Better Life with Dr. Sanjay Gupta.
18: For a long time, when we talked about the HPV vaccine, we were talking about protecting girls from cervical cancer. But now there's something every parent of a boy should know as well. The vaccine isn't necessarily just for girls, because a new study out of Johns Hopkins School of Public Health found that boys and young men who got the HPV vaccine cut their risk of developing HPV-related cancers by about half. HPV, that virus, is incredibly common, nothing to be ashamed of. Almost everyone who's sexually active will likely be exposed at some point. The CDC currently recommends the vaccine for kids at ages 11 or 12, but it can be given as early as 9. And if your kid missed it, it's not too late for them to get protected. Catch-up shots are recommended through age 26. If you have questions, if you have concerns, your family pediatrician is a good place to start. I'm Dr. Sanjay Gupta, helping you live a better life.
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22: Montgomery weather. Highs will likely be in the upper 90s again. Humidity makes it feel like we're in the triple digits all day. Few isolated showers and thunderstorms. See a slight dip in temperature for the rest of the work week. Still, though, that's your WSFA First Alert forecast. I'm Chief Meteorologist Amanda Curran on I-92 WLWI.

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Highs will likely be in the upper 90s again. Humidity makes it feel like we're in the triple digits all day. Few isolated showers and thunderstorms. See a slight dip in temperature for the rest of the work week. Still, though, that's your WSFA First Alert forecast. I'm Chief Meteorologist Amanda Curran on I-92 WLWI.

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10: 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You hit a ball in the gap, run. 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

Highs will likely be in the upper 90s again. Humidity makes it feel like we're in the triple digits all day. Few isolated showers and thunderstorms. See a slight dip in temperature for the rest of the work week. Still, though, that's your WSFA First Alert forecast. I'm Chief Meteorologist Amanda Curran on I-92 WLWI.

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highs will likely be in the upper 90s again. Humidity makes it feel like we're in the triple digits all day. Few isolated showers and thunderstorms. See a slight dip in temperature for the rest of the work week. Still, though, that's your WSFA First Alert forecast. I'm Chief Meteorologist Amanda Curran on I-92 WLWI.

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I'm Nettie too. Montgomery's number one for New Country. I'm Andy Scott. Hi there. And to anyone in the school pickup line, hope your AC is working mighty fine. I'm Nettie too.

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27: Highs will likely be in the upper 90s again. Humidity makes it feel like we're in the triple digits all day. Few isolated showers and thunderstorms. See a slight dip in temperature for the rest of the work week. Still, though, that's your WSFA First Alert Forecast. I'm Chief Meteorologist Amanda Curran on I-92 WLWI.

I-92 with Andy Scott with a little mid-afternoon, mid-week high-fiving you. Yep, look at us. We're over halfway to our next weekend. Now just two more days to sweat through the week. And yeah, we're literally sweating through it, right? Good thing time's a-ticking.

0: I-82, Montgomery's number one for new country. 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
1: I-92 Traffic Center update with major delay.
2: 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We've got an accident on Taylor Road in front of Buddy Watson Ball Fields there near Taylor Circle. 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
22: 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I-92 WLWI.

I-82, home of the Rick Burgess Show, and you can catch the show live at the Impact September the 11th. 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I-82. We were young.

I-92 with Kip Moore, who has a warning for young artists trying to be like Morgan Wallen and Zach Bryan. He says there are a lot of people chasing the big sellers in the format right now, but by the time you catch them, the train's left the tracks, and you're just only going to get a few nibbles here and there. Ouch. I-92.

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I-92, WLWI.

I-92. Hi, it's Andy Scott. Well, this guy is getting ready for a massive milestone career moment. Just announced he's going to be wrapping up his Cold Beer and Country Music Tour, his very first headlining appearance at Nashville's Bridgestone Arena.

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3: Good afternoon, Montgomery. Got several things going on now. 2700 block of East South Boulevard, we've got an accident there. 85 northbound at Taylor Road, we've got an accident with injury, so please use caution, prepare for that. And Taylor Road near Taylor Circle, an accident earlier there near the ballpark. You see something else giving you trouble, contact us. 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It's the law for Montgomery Skywatch traffic. This is Major Delay.
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92 Montgomery's number one for new country. It's Andy Scott. Hi there. I don't know about you, but I know my AC unit is running on pure adrenaline and lots of prayers. Yeah, hang in there. Here's Riley Green, I-92. If you show

0: I get it too. My company's number one for new country. It's Andy Scott. And here's to hoping you're going to take us along for the ride home. 60 minutes commercial free, back to back country ready to go for you. And here's a shout out to all of you fancy people out there who just pressed a button, maybe on your smartphone, to pre-freeze your car. It must be nice. Yeah, we're a little envious of you. Josh Ross starting the music off for us next on I-92.
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2: Good afternoon, Montgomery. Got a couple of things going on. 85 northbound at Taylor Road. We've got an accident there. Also, Taylor Road near Taylor Circle, still working that wreck. Ann Street at Zelda. Look for a wreck at that location. And the 2700 block of East South Boulevard. You see something else giving you trouble, safely contact us. 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

I'm gonna get to it. The only thing we're wanting to move on right now is the time. Yeah, we're closing in on 5 o'clock. We got this. It's Andy Scott. And if you like great songs like this, we'll give you a heap and helping of them tomorrow. It's a throwback Thursday. But right now, let's enjoy it. David Lee Murphy, Dust on the Bottle. I'm gonna get to it.

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I-92 WLWI.

Y-82 with Andy Scott. He's just over a month away from dropping his brand new album, Silver Sands Marina, which will include some high-profile collaborations, one with Megan Maroney called It Just Got Weird, one with Kobe Calais. Here he is, carrying on. It's Kenny Chesney, I-82.

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I-82 free ride at 5, back-to-back country for the ride home, commercial free. It's Andy Scott, and we are loving and giving a shout-out to Maximum AC Button in our vehicles right now, doing the Lord's work, right? Amen.

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1: Good afternoon, Montgomery. Two accidents on 85 North. Actually, one accident on 85 North on the ramp to Taylor. The other is on Taylor Road near the entrance to East Chase. So please use caution in both of those areas. Finishing a wreck, Zelda at Ann. Outside of that and some weather issues in the surrounding counties, we are clear. 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Buckle up, it's the law. For Montgomery Skywatch Traffic, this is Major Delay.

I-92, we are 17 days away from college football kickoff. I-92, proud to be home of Auburn Tigers football. That means we're officially a week away from the first Tiger Talk of the season next Wednesday night here on I-92 at 7 p.m. I-92.

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Happy you've taken us along for the ride home, and I promise you speeding's not going to make the air blow out of your vents any colder. We'll get a check of your traffic in just minutes. 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

0: I-92, Montgomery's number one for new country. It's Andy Scott. Hi there. 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It's John Michael Montgomery with Life's a Dance to start it off. I-92.
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2: Good afternoon, Montgomery. Right now we're looking pretty good. Nothing's been reported by the authorities that would send you on an alternate route. Interstate system's moving smoothly. Normal areas of backup and congestion and slowdown, but at this moment, believed to be accident-free. 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McKinnon Toyota, exit 212 off I-65 in Clanton. Buckle up, it's the law. From Montgomery Skywatch Traffic, this is Major Delay.
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I Need Two with Andy Scott, and in the lives that move so fast, we know about those, right? This one kind of reminds us to slow down, cherish the ones we love and that stick by us. It's Luke Combs.

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92 with Andy Scott. Yes way. Tyler Hubbard's going to be down in Dothan, November 12th, National Peanut Festival, just announced. Here's Luke Combs, Rethink Some Things, I-92.

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2: When it comes to news, we're first in country. 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Cody Johnson spills the conversation he had with his hero, George Strait.
3: Really, we talked about golf. We talked about cattle being from Texas. And to hear George Strait say to me, like, son, you're doing it the right way. Man, I'm proud of you. And you're representing Texas. You're representing country music well. You're representing cowboys well. And it just meant the world to me.
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0: I-82, bring in what you want. Back-to-back country next. Justin Moore, Jordan Davis, music from Taylor Swift, Coe Wetzel, kicking it off on I-82.
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